0: 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Good evening, everyone. Here from Dealer Park, the Mobiles snapped their 40-game losing streak last night. It was the longest losing streak in professional baseball history. In modern professional baseball history, I should say. 40-game losing streak that snapped with a win last night. Red Pocket 14, Billings 5 in last night's contest as the longest losing streak comes to an end. And it was helped out by 5 errors committed by your Billings Mustangs. That ended up turning into 7 unearned runs. Half of the 14 Red Pocket runs last night were unearned tallies. The game got started with Red Pocket opening the scoring in the second inning. 4 runs in that second frame, 3 of which were earned. 1 unearned tally in that inning, and that put them ahead 4-0. The Mustangs pulled back to within a run. They scored 3 times in the third inning, making it a 4-3 ball game. Well, that was as close as Billings would get, as the Mobiles then compiled another 4-run inning in the fourth. They would add another 4-run frame later in the ball game as well, and never looked back. On the mound, Adam Christopher went the full 9 innings, his first career complete game, tossing 139 pitches to earn his first professional victory. He's the man on the mound to snap that 40-game skid as Cole Calden took the loss on the other side for the Mustangs, who will look to bounce back here in this one tonight. The Mustangs, of course, are already playoff bound. They know that they'll be playing the Missoula Paddleheads next week as all 4 playoff spots have now been locked up. It'll be Long Beach and Billings to host the first round semifinal series. Those are your 2 first half winners, and it'll be the Mustangs against the Missoula Paddleheads starting next Thursday, September 10th. Meanwhile, Modesto punched their ticket to the playoffs last night as a result of an Idaho Falls Chuckers loss to the Boise Hawks. So the Roadsters will play the Long Beach Coast in the first round of the playoffs. That begins next Thursday, September 10th, with Game 1 taking place right here at Dealer Park, Mustangs and Paddleheads. But before we get into postseason play, of course, the Mustangs have to finish wrapping up business against these Red Pocket Mobiles, and still something on the line in these last 2 games. Of course, the losing streak is over for the Mobiles. They have their second win of the second half. But for the Mustangs, that loss last night puts them now a half a game behind the Long Beach Coast in the overall standings. Long Beach is 66-28 this year. The Mustangs 65-28. So Billings needs some help from Modesto, who is playing the coast all weekend long. 2 games remaining. If the Mustangs were to win both and the coast were to lose just 1, the Mustangs could jump in front of Long Beach and finish with the league's top overall record for the regular season ahead of postseason play next week. That's what's on the line here in this one, as the starting pitching matchup tonight is a little different look for your Mustangs. Lucas Hartman is making an opener start here tonight, the usual closer of Billings, 3-3 with a 6.45 ERA. He is the starting pitcher against right-hander Bobby Spencer of the Red Pocket Mobiles, 0-3 with an 8.82 mark this year. And we'll dig into those 2 starting pitchers when we return. That's coming your way next, right here on your Billings Mustangs pregame show, brought to you by Veritiv on HTN and ESPN Billings.
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0: On your Billings Mustangs pregame show, brought to you by Veritiv. I'm Brandon Januska here from Dealer Park as we get ready for the second to last regular season game of the year. The Billings Mustangs hosting the Red Pocket Mobiles, who snapped their 40-game losing streak last night. Mobiles with a 14-5 win. So now the Mustangs will try to bounce back in this one tonight. Manager Craig Maddox said to treat today as if they lost a playoff game. Pretend that today is Friday and the team lost Thursday's Game 1 matchup. That's the kind of response he wants to see here tonight. A desperate, not necessarily desperate, but determined Mustangs approach here in this one, knowing that they would need a win here tonight, because in the playoffs, it's a best of three series. So if you lose back-to-back games, your season comes to an end. So that's the response we expect to see tonight from Lucas Hartman and company. The typical Mustang closer is turning things around and pitching in the first inning of tonight's ball game. He's 3-3 with a 6.45 ERA, 10 saves on the season in 11 tries, but this is his first start on the year. 32 appearances out of the bullpen, and in fact, it's his first start since April 1st of 2025. That was as an opener for Western Kentucky in a game against Vanderbilt. Hartman took a no decision, tossed a scoreless first inning, allowed one hit, one walk, and one strikeout recorded in that scoreless frame, serving as an opener for Western Kentucky a couple of years ago. So now in this one, the Mustangs will turn to their closer to open on this Saturday night. We expect to see Hartman go just a couple of innings, get his work in, and then he's expected to be followed by typical Saturday starter, True McAvoy. McAvoy is likely to serve out of the bullpen come playoff time. He hasn't done that at all this year, so manager Craig Maddox wants to give him a taste of bullpen life here on this Saturday night to get him ready for the postseason. So it's Hartman on the mound for the Mustangs. Meanwhile, Bobby Spencer takes the bump on the other side for the Red Pocket Mobiles. The right-hander 0-3 with an 8.82 ERA. He is facing the Billings Mustangs lineup for the first time in his young career. The first-year pro in Bobby Spencer finished up at Southern University, a D1 program, ahead of this first pro season. When we come back, we'll get you the starting lineups and the umpires who are making their way out onto the field. We'll get you the starting lineups when we return here on this Saturday night from Dealer Park. It's the Mustangs and the Mobiles. This is your Billings Mustangs pregame show, brought to you by Veritiv on HTN and ESPN Billings.
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0: Welcome back into your Billings Mustangs pregame show brought to you by Veritiv. I'm Brandon Januska here from Dealer Park as we get ready for Game 5 of this six-game series between the Mustangs and the Red Pocket Mobiles. The Mustangs took the first three games this week before the Mobiles swiped one in last night's contest 14-5. So now the Mustangs will look to bounce back here on this Saturday night at home. We talked about the two pitchers, Bobby Spencer for the Mobiles and Lucas Hartman of your Billings Mustangs. Now let's get you the starting lineups behind those two right-handed starting pitchers. We'll start with the visiting Red Pocket Mobiles, who are 2-44 on the second half this year. They are 14-80 overall this season, led by first-year manager Dimitri Young. Leading things off for the Mobiles in center field, TJ McKenzie. Batting second, right fielder Braylon Bishop. In the three-hole, switch-hitting designated hitter Jordan Harrison Dudley. The cleanup man at third base is Efren Manzo. Batting fifth, the shortstop Gianni Horvat. In the sixth spot and catching for the Mobiles, Manny Jackson. Batting seventh at first base, Jeremiah Kabuyaban. Batting eighth, left fielder Kishan Frett. And rounding out the nine for the Mobiles tonight, it's second baseman Maxim Fullerton. That's all behind right-handed starter Bobby Spencer, 0-3 with an 8.82 ERA. And now let's get you the starting lineup for your Billings Mustangs. 29-17 this half, 65-28 overall this year, led by third-year manager Craig Maddux. Leading things off for the Mustangs, as he did last night for the first time this year, third baseman Bodie Wright. Batting second in center field, A.J. Shaver. In the three-hole, it's the shortstop Cameron Bowen. The cleanup man and designated hitter, former Red Pocket Mobile, Justin Johnson Jr. Batting fifth in right field, Adam Cootway. In the sixth spot at first base, Patrick Mills. Batting seventh and catching for the Mustangs, Kyle Vidston. In the eighth spot, second baseman John McHenry. And rounding out the nine for the Mustangs tonight, left fielder Nin Burns II. That's all behind tonight's opener, right-hander Lucas Hartman, making his first professional start after 32 games serving as the Mustangs' closer. Coming out of the pen, Hartman 3-3 with a 6.45 ERA. The umpires for tonight's contest, it's Matt Beaver behind home home plate calling balls and strikes. Stu Bertrand is at first base with Travis Schatzman, your third base umpire. That's your officiating crew for this Saturday night here from Dealer Park, the second to last regular season game of the year. Mustangs already playoff bound, but they want to try to end with the top overall record. They enter today half a game behind the Long Beach Coast. If the Mustangs can win their last two and the Coast drop just one to the Modesto Roadsters this weekend, that would give the Mustangs that top spot in the overall standings here in 2026. The umpires again, they're discussing things at home plate. The lights are on before we begin here at Dealer Park. They have been all week long as we are approaching fall. It's the unofficial start of autumn, Labor Day weekend, and thank you for making Mustangs baseball a part of your holiday weekend festivities. Shadows already covering most of the infield before we even begin, and so that's why the lights are already on at the ballpark on this Saturday night. First week of September and final week of regular season action. The Mustangs ready to take on the Red Pocket Mobiles. Billings has already clinched the season series against this Mobile squad, and with the win tonight, they can also seal this six-game set here this week. The Mustangs took each of the first three games. It was a big knockout round win on Tuesday night, and then victories on Wednesday and Thursday. A big 23-5 win on Wednesday. 10-3 was the final Thursday, but the Mobiles turned things around last night, taking advantage of five Mustangs errors en route to a 14-5 Mobiles win, snapping the longest losing streak in modern-day professional baseball history. 40 in a row, that has come to an end. And with that ending right here in Billings, Billings has now been involved in ending both the longest skid and longest winning streaks on record, as the Salt Lake City Trappers back in 1987 had a 29-game winning streak. That ended at Old Cobb Field right here in Billings, Montana. Still the longest winning streak in American professional baseball history. But the Mustangs now will try to turn the page on that loss, pick up a big victory on this Saturday night as they head out onto the diamond. That's my cue to step aside. We'll have the national anthem coming up. First pitch right after that. This is Billings Mustangs baseball on HTN and ESPN Billings.
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0: Mustangs Baseball, good evening from Dealer Park in Billings, Montana. I'm Brandon Januska. on the call with you tonight from Dealer Park as the Mustangs take on the Red Pocket Mobiles. Second to last regular season game of the year. The Mustangs trying to end on a high note and bounce back from a loss last night. Lucas Hartman taking the bump to make his first start at the pro level. And here's the defense behind him. Patrick Mills over at first. John McHenry, the second baseman. Cameron Bowens at short with Bodie Wright over at third. Nin Burns, the second in left. A.J. Shavers, the center fielder. Adam Kootway in right. And Hartman's old college teammate for a year, Kyle Vidston, behind the plate for the right-hander Lucas Hartman. The Mustangs' typical closer making his first start of the year. He and Kyle Vidston were college teammates in 2025 at Western Kentucky University. Hartman was there for just a year. He bounced around throughout his collegiate tenure, five different collegiate seasons, five different programs in which he pitched, typically out of the bullpen. He had served as an opener. Last time he did it, though, was April 1st of 2025 for Western Kentucky in a game against Vanderbilt. Hartman pitched one inning in that game, a scoreless frame to kick off the contest. Don't expect him to go too deep here tonight. He is serving as an opener for the Mustangs. Expect two, maybe three innings out of the right-hander tops. And then he'll be followed by the typical Saturday starter, True McAvoy. That's the plan that was relayed to me by Mustang pitching coach Dennis Rasmussen as TJ McKenzie steps into the box for the Red Pocket Mobiles to get this one underway. Hartman's first pitch is in for strike one, and we're off. 6:37 p.m. First pitch comes home on this Saturday night in Billings, Montana. The righty's 0-1. That skips in a ball and a strike. 81 degrees, your first pitch temperature. Clear skies. Sun already beginning its descent off to our left beyond the famous Billings Rim Rocks. It's the 1-1. Fouled back into the netting. 1-2 on TJ McKenzie. Lucas Hartman with a 3-3 record, 6.45 ERA. 32 appearances, all as a reliever this season, making his first pro start. The 1-2. Bouncing ball left side, gloved by the shortstop Bowen. He throws across, and McKenzie is out number one. One up, one down to begin the ball game. Here's the left-handed hitting Braylon Bishop. Hartman, 23 years of age. He turns 24 tomorrow, September 6, 2002, the birth date of the right-hander, 5'10", 211 pounds, out of Bradenton, Florida. Hartman's first pitch to the left-handed hitting Bishop. Up high for ball one. Bishop was out of the lineup last night. Back in tonight, hitting 307. 60 games played. He's homered 12 times with 41 knocked in. Hartman's pitch, that's lined over the head of Bowen into left field. Bishop goes the other way for a base knock. And it's a one-out base runner. Just getting started here on this Saturday night. Two batters in. One out, one on, top of the first in a scoreless game. Lucas Hartman, the son of Mustangs hitting coach Joel Hartman, who's standing on the top step of the dugout watching his son pitch, making his first pro start. Pitch inside, off goes the runner, and he's into second. That's a steal for Bishop. Ball one on the switch hitting Jordan Harrison Dudley. Designated hitter, batting left-handed as he has all week when there's a right-hander on the mound. Bishop into second with a stolen base. The Mobiles have more stolen bases this year than any other team in the league. That is their 231st steal. Dancing off a second is Bishop. As Harrison Dudley fouls it out of play off to our left.

0: for potentially scoring the game's first run. Top of the first inning, one out. Man at third, 2-1 count. The switch hitting DH leads the team in multiple offensive categories as the pitch from Hartman misses in 3-1. Jordan Harrison Dudley, 333 average, 26 homers, that leads the team, as do his 78 runs batted in. 3-1, fouled straight back, and the count runs full. As the sun peeks behind a cloud, the entire field of play currently in the shade. Light breeze blowing in from center field. Top of the first inning. No score. Man at third with one out. And a payoff pitch coming to Jordan Harrison Dudley. Hartman set. And the pitch. Down low for ball four. Sets up a potential double play scenario with a runner now at first base. Efren Manzo coming to the dish. Manzo has hit into more double plays than anyone else on the Mobiles. 9 of them he's grounded into. The former Mustang hitting 305, 8 homers, and 49 driven in. There goes Harrison Dudley. Pitch outside. Throw to second base is in time. Now a pick back to third. Not in time there. But they do get a big second out, a caught stealing. Harrison Dudley is out number two. And that is the first caught stealing for young catcher Kyle Vidston behind the dish. Playing in just his second game of the year. He throws out the runner, two away, 1-0 count on Manzo, runner at third. Pitch misses down low, 2-0. We have a challenge on this one. A little late on the call, but the Red Pocket Mobile strike zone challenge is a confirmed ball, so the Mobiles lose a challenge. It remains 2-0. Now a high fly ball, shallow right field, going out McHenry, coming in Cootway, and it's the second baseman, John McHenry, who makes the catch. And the inning comes to an end. Hartman works around, a single and a walk. Mobiles don't score after half an inning of play. It's Red Pocket nothing. Billings coming up next. This is Billings Mustangs Baseball on HTN and ESPN Billings.
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0: Bodie Wright to lead things off for the Mustangs against right-hander Bobby Spencer. No score, Mobiles.

0: and Mustangs. Righty on righty, Spencer's first pitch. Up high for ball one. Bodie hit out of the leadoff spot for the first time last night. He reached base three times, two hits and a hit by pitch. Finished 2-for-4 officially. It's the 1-0. Shot foul off to the right, 1-1. Meanwhile on the mound, Bobby Spencer. The right-hander, 6'3", 205 pounds. For the 25-year-old out of Bowie, Maryland. 1-1 misses low for ball two on Bodie Wright. 308 hitter in 67 games. 10 home runs, 53 runs batted in. The 2-1. Swing and a miss, 2-2. Some action in the Mustangs bullpen. It's Alize Gutierrez, the lefty, who's starting to get loose. And Lucas Hartman made the start today, but he's not expected to go very long. Serving as an opener just to get some work in. It's the 2-2 fouled off to the right, and the count holds. He did his part with the scoreless first inning. Mustangs doing some final tuning before their postseason play begins on Thursday, September 10th. This coming Thursday, right here at Dealer Park. Bodie Wright skies one off to the right and out of play. The count remains 2-2. Bobby Spencer last pitched a week ago, August 30th. That was against the Glacier Range Riders. Game that ultimately ended in a knockout round, with Glacier coming away with the victory. The 2-2. Another foul off to the right side. Wright making him work. 7 pitches already in this battle. An 8th one to come. No score. Bottom of the first inning. Bodie Wright leaning things off. Nobody out. 2-2 the count. Spencer's pitch. Outside, 3-2. Spencer in that start a week ago, went 6 innings. 4 runs allowed on 8 hits. 3 walks, 3 punch outs, and threw 104 pitches. The righty's payoff. Swing and a miss, strike 3. Spencer wins the battle on the 9th pitch. Bodie Wright does his job, though, as a leadoff man, seeing a lot of pitches for his teammates. As A.J. Shaver makes his way into the box. Bottom of the first inning, no score and one out. Entire infield in the shade at this point as the pitch up high for Shaver, ball one. Sun continues to play hide and seek with the clouds. So now the entire field of play in the shade. When it does come out, it's just sections of the outfield that get some sunshine as a foul off to the right, 1-1. That has been the case for maybe a couple of weeks now, this entire 12-game homestand. We're officially approaching the season of fall. The 0-1 poked out toward center field, but it holds up for McKenzie. He makes the catch. And there's two away. Spencer retires the first two in a row, brings up the shortstop, Cameron Bowen. Dropped down to the 3-hole last night, a spot he's hit out of prior to. Typically had been the leadoff man this year. This is his 5th game hitting 3rd. As he lifts one out toward left field, going back is Fret, and it's off the top of the wall. Cameron Bowen into 2nd base, and that double ties the all-time franchise record for 2 baggers. That is double number 35 on the year for Cameron Bowen. He had two doubles last night. And now in the entire history of the Mustangs, 1948 through the present, no man has hit more doubles in a year than that man Cameron Bowen. He's tied with James Pescia of 1950 and Cliff Dapper, who hit 35 in 1952. Just three Mustangs to have 35 doubles in a single season. It's Justin Johnson Jr. fouls one away, 0-1 the count. Runner at second, two outs. We're in the bottom of the first inning. Spencer's 0-1. Up high, 1-1 the count. Two former teammates. Spencer made his first start with the Mobiles on July 23rd against Modesto. 1-1. Misses for ball two. Meanwhile, Justin Johnson was traded to the Mustangs on August 2nd for cash considerations. Manager Dimitri Young giving some of his stars opportunities on contending teams. The 2-1 pitch. Call the strike, 2-2. JJ was one of eight players traded away, a max exodus, once the Mobiles were officially eliminated from playoff contention. The 2-2, there goes Bowen. Swing and a miss, strike three, and that ends the inning. Mustangs don't score, but Cameron Bowen ties the all-time franchise record in doubles with a two-out, two-bagger, his 35th double of the year. We head to the second inning. No score, Red Pocket and Billings. This is Billings Mustangs baseball on HTN and ESPN Billings.
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0: 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Lifted in the air, shallow right field, coming in Cootway. He'll call off John McHenry and make the catch. Horvat flies to shallow right, one away for Alize Gutierrez. Mustangs and manager Craig Maddux this week have been trying to work their relievers on back-to-back days to get them used to that in case they need to come out on back-to-back nights come playoff time. So that's the case here for Gutierrez. Pitched a scoreless inning in last night's contest. Now he works here on this Saturday night and fires strike one to the left-handed hitting Manny Jackson. Jackson was a strikeout victim against Gutierrez in last night's game. The 0-1. Swing and a miss, 0-2. Gutierrez on for the 14th time this year. 1-0 with a 4.34 ERA. He allowed one hit in last night's game. It was a leadoff single, but then he went on to strike out the side through 21 pitches in the contest. One out and an 0-2 count on Jackson here. And the pitch. Down low, 1-2. Alize Gutierrez listed at 5'10", 200 pounds for the 25-year-old out of El Paso, Texas. Wrapped up his collegiate career at Texas State University this spring. The 1-2, up high, 2-2. Two and one record at Texas State. The Bobcats at the D1 level. 5.30 ERA, had 38 Ks in 37 and a third innings. It's the 2-2, swing and a miss, strike three. That's the second out of the inning. Fans, this broadcast is brought to you in part by Yellowstone Ice and Water, the official water provider of your Billings Mustangs. No score, top of two and two outs for Jeremiah Kabuyaban. Gutierrez's pitch, breaking ball for strike one. And with that pitch, I see right-hander True McAvoy jog out of the dugout. He'll head down to the bullpen. Expected to pitch tonight and give the Mustangs a few innings in the contest. Pitch outside, 1-1. He's the typical Saturday starter for Billings. Hasn't pitched out of the pen at all this year, but that's expected to be his role come playoff time. So manager Craig Maddox and pitching coach Dennis Rasmussen want to get him at least a taste of pitching out of the bullpen before he has to do it in postseason play. 2-1 the count on the right-handed hitting Kabuyaban. No score, top of two. And the lefty Gutierrez fires. Up high, 3-1. The 3-1 delivery. Outside for ball four. Kabuyaban draws the two-out walk. And it gives Kashawn Fret an opportunity here in the second inning. The Mustangs wearing their red jerseys tonight. Red tops with Mustangs in black cursive lettering across the chest. Black numbers on the back of the uniforms. Red tops, white pants, a black ball cap with a black bill and the double horseshoe M logo on it. It's the pitch to Kishon Fret. Low and away for ball one. Meanwhile, the Mobiles, they're wearing their gray on gray that we've seen this week. Gray tops, gray slacks. Red numbers on the front and back of the uniform. The 1-0. Instead, a throw over to first, and they have Kabuyaban caught between the bases. McHenry chasing him back. Now a toss to Gutierrez, who applies the tag. And that's the inning. A pickoff for Alize Gutierrez. It goes 1-3-4-1 as Gutierrez makes the tag. We head to the bottom of two. No score, Mobiles and Mustangs from Dealer Park. 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
2: Still scoreless between Red Pocket and Billings. Adam Cootway to lead things off against Bobby Spencer. A righty's pitch to the Mustangs right fielder is in for strike one. Couple of outs on the base paths. All ready for the Mobiles offensively. A caught stealing in the first inning. Then a pickoff to end the top of this second. That's in for a strike. One near the bottom of the zone. That one up near the top. Maybe a little bit generous from home plate umpire Matt Beaver. Going with a wide zone. At least a long zone here in the second. The 0-2 check swing. Did he go? No. That one was up above the zone. 1-2 the count on Adam Cootway, who has reached base safely in 40 consecutive games, going all the way back to July 11th. Swing and a miss. Strikeout victim here. He'll look to continue that streak as the game goes on. There's the first out of the bottom of the second inning. Brings up the left-handed hitting Patrick Mills. Mills playing in just his second game of the series. Had a productive first one he played a couple of nights ago, going 2-for-4, knocked in a run and walked once. That was on Thursday night in a 10-3 Mustangs victory. 1-0 count here on the left-handed hitting first baseman, Spencer's pitch. That's lined over towards second. Fullerton plays it off a hop and throws out Mills for out number two.
3: Good job, 3-0.
2: 4-3 on the put out, two away. Still scoreless, bottom of the second inning. Each team with a hit in the ball game, but no runs as Kyle Vidston, playing in just his second professional ball game, comes up with two outs and he bounces it backwards for strike one. Vidston made his debut just two nights ago in that Thursday night contest, picked up his first hit. In his second plate appearance, he walked his first time at the plate in his pro debut, and then an RBI double his next time up. He dribbles this one off the end of the bat. Back to Spencer. The right-hander throws to first in time. It's a 1-2-3 inning as we head to the third. Still no score from Dealer Park. 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
2: 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Going with the opener approach tonight, Lucas Hartman worked the first, Alize Gutierrez the second. Now it's True McAvoy, the typical Saturday night starter. He's expected to give the Mustangs multiple innings tonight. 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A couple of misses to start the night. Start the night for McAvoy. 2-0 the count on Kishon Fret. Had a 1-0 count on him in the second inning. That frame came to an end on a pickoff of Kabuyaban from first. Now a 2-1 count on the right-handed hitting left fielder. No score, top of three. McAvoy's pitch, wave and a miss, 2-2. True McAvoy on for the 10th time this year, but this is his first time coming out of the pen for the Mustangs. 9 starts, 2-2, wave and a miss, strike three. Good bounce back, fell behind, 2-0. Comes back with 3 straight strikes for the punch out. And there's one away for Maxim Fullerton. McAvoy in his 9 starts, 5-1 record, 6.80 ERA. 35 strikeouts now against 28 walks in 46 2/3 innings. He misses for ball one to the left-handed hitting Fullerton. Scoreless game, top of three. Wave and a miss, 1-1. Fullerton hitting just 176, but in limited action. Wave and a miss, 1-2. Just his 18th game now, 13th start. 9 hits and 51 ABs. No homers, 4 knocked in. As he hits with the bases empty, 1-2 inside to even the count. McAvoy out of Austin, Texas, the 6'1", 205-pound, 24-year-old. 2-2. Swing and a miss. The righty has back-to-back punch-outs. So far, so good for his first time coming out of the bullpen. Back to the top of the order for T.J. McKenzie. No score, top of three. 2 outs, bases empty. McKenzie grounded out to open the ball game. That was against Lucas Hartman. McAvoy's pitch, he bunts it foul to the third base side for strike one. True last pitched a week ago, last Saturday. Went 4 innings, allowed 6 runs on 6 hits. 4 walks, 4 strikeouts. He was hung with the loss in that ball game against the Ogden Raptors right here at Dealer Park a week ago. 0-1. Low and away. Check swing. He held up. 1-1 on McKenzie. Leadoff man, a 321 hitter. He lifts one out toward deep center field. On the run, Shaver going back, and he won't have a play. It clears the wall. Just to the right of straightaway center field, and we are scoreless no more. T.J. McKenzie with his 15th homer of the year. He makes it 1-0, Red Pocket.
7: Hey, twos, I'm back.
2: Solo shot for McKenzie, 1-0 Mobiles, top of three. 2 outs, and here's the left-handed hitting Braylon Bishop. McAvoy's pitch, Breaker inside for ball one. Seventh home run allowed by McAvoy. Five of them have come from right-handed hitters. That's up and away, 2-0. The 2-0 pitch up high, 3-0 on Braylon Bishop. He singled his first time up. That was the only hit for the Mobiles up until that McKenzie home run a moment ago. 3-0 up high for ball four. A couple of punch outs started the inning for McAvoy, who entered the game in this frame. Home run for McKenzie now. Maybe a little rattle, the four-pitch walk to Bishop. See if he can bounce back against Jordan Harrison Dudley. Switch hitter who will bat left-handed. He drew a walk from this side of the plate his first time up. That was against Hartman.
8: He had a couple
2: good hits last night. McAvoy throws over to first. Standing on the bag is Bishop. He was ready for it. 1-0 Mobiles, top of the third. Righty True McAvoy sets up first base side of the rubber. Set below the belt, dancing off first. Now they have him caught between the bags. Caught in a rundown is Bishop. Mustangs throwing it back and forth. Now McAvoy chasing him back towards second. Throws to Bodie Wright, who applies the tag. And that is the second straight inning that comes to an end on a pickoff of a runner at first base. The first time was Kabuyabon in the second. Now Braylon Bishop caught between the bags to end the third. We head to the bottom of three. 1-0 Mobiles in front. 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
2: Bottom of the third inning, 1-0 Mobiles in front. TJ McKenzie with a solo shot in the top of this third to open the scoring. Now John McHenry looks at strike one from Bobby Spencer. Spencer's allowed just one base runner. That was Cameron Bowen, who doubled back in the first inning. McHenry, a switch hitter, batting from the left side. He lifts one out toward deep left center field. Long run for McKenzie. He can't catch up to it, and it drops in. Trotting to second goes McHenry. He'll drop anchor there with a leadoff double. Now the Mustangs with a pair of two baggers in the game. This one comes with nobody out, and it brings up Nin Burns the second. That pickoff to end the top of this third inning. Score that one officially 1-6-3-4-5. Pitcher McAvoy to the shortstop Bowen, to Mills, McHenry, and then Bodie Wright who applied the tag. That's in for strike one on Nin Burns the second. There has been a runner out on the base paths in each of the first three innings for the Mobiles. Caught stealing in the first and then a pickoff to end both the second and third. The 0-1 called strike two on Burns. McHenry at second, 1-0 Mobiles, bottom of three. The 0-2 from Spencer. Fouled back, and the count holds. Burns having a nice series. Talking about doubles, he has three of them just this week. Three of his six hits have been two baggers. 4.62 average in the series so far, and he's knocked in five. Four walks as well. The 0-2. Up high for a ball. On the season, Burns hitting .314 with three home runs, 27 runs batted in. He's doubled nine times overall this year. Pitch low and away, 2-2. One triple, and as I mentioned, three long balls, two of which came in the same ball game. He hit his first two professional home runs against the Glacier Range Riders back on August 16th right here at this ballpark. The 2-2. Outside 3-2. If you remember back on that game, it was a Sunday a few weeks ago. It was Burns who helped spark a rally. 2 3-run homers in back-to-back innings. One got the Mustangs close, the second put them in front. It's the 3-2. On the ground left side, gloved by Horvat. He'll throw across to first to get Burns. McHenry had to stay at second base. He's there with one out for Bodie Wright. Right, a strikeout victim his first time up, but he did battle to the tune of 9 pitches back in the first inning. Runner at second, one out, bottom of three. Potential tying run, McHenry out there at second base. Pitch outside for a ball to Bodie Wright. 3.08 average on the year, 10 homers, 53 driven in. On the ground towards short again. Horvat has it, slings across the diamond. And there's two away. McHenry once again has to stay put. Ball hit in front of him to the shortstop, Gianni Horvat. Two away, and it's up to the Mustangs RBI leader, A.J. Shaver, to try and cash in on the leadoff double from McHenry. Still at second, two outs, bottom of the third. Spencer's pitch outside for a ball. Shaver flied out to the center fielder McKenzie his first time up. Second best batting average in the league, hitting .432. 20 homers, 117 runs batted in. 1-0. That's lined to left field. That'll get down. Cut off by Threat. McHenry will score. Holding at first is Shaver. Now the ball gets loose on the infield. AJ goes to second. And he'll hold there as the ball got loose once again. On the throw towards second base. That's an RBI single for AJ Shaver. He's knocked in 118 on the year. And it's a 1-1 ball game, all knotted up in the bottom of three. An RBI single, there'll be an error to allow him to reach second base, likely on the throw from left field. And yes, that is how they'll score it. E7 as Bowen now skies one to left center. Playable for McKenzie, the center fielder there, and makes the catch to end the inning. But A.J. Shaver ties things up, an RBI single. That scored John McHenry, who led off the inning with a double. And as we head to the fourth inning, it's tied at one apiece. This is Billings Mustangs Baseball on HTN and ESPN Billings.
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2: 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Jordan Harrison Dudley will resume his plate appearance to lead off the top of the fourth inning, all tied at one apiece. And a quick 0-2 count on the designated hitter. Stepped up to the plate in the third inning, but for a second straight frame, a runner picked off a first base by the Mobiles, or for the Mobiles, to end a frame. It was Bishop who ended the third. So Harrison Dudley, batting here in the fourth, has a 2-2 count as a fastball away on the left-handed hitter. Drew a walk his first time up. Mobile scored their run on a T.J. McKenzie solo homer in the top of the third. Pitch up high, 3-2. Mustangs evened it up after John McHenry led off the bottom of the third with a double. Two outs later, he scored on an RBI single from A.J. Shavers. This is called strike three on the outside edge. Harrison Dudley's out number one, and that's the third punch out for True McAvoy. The right-hander who played club ball at University of Oregon. Breaking ball, strike to Efren Manzo. Manzo popped up to the second baseman McHenry in the right field grass. That was against Lucas Hartman, who served as an opener. This is bounced foul off to the left, 0-2. But for True McAvoy, played high school baseball, then stepped away from the game for a couple of years. Did not play baseball, any organized ball, his freshman or sophomore years of college while attending University of Oregon. Then he joined the club team his junior year. Unlike guys who play baseball on a scholarship, he and his teammates were paying to play at the club level. That's how he played his final 2 years. We have a called strike three, but a challenge from Manzo. Red Pocket Mobile strike zone challenge is a confirmed strike three. We're in the fourth inning, and the Mobiles are now out of Red Pocket challenges. Mustangs still have both of theirs. There are two quick outs here in the fourth. Two punch outs, both looking for True McAvoy. Brings up Gianni Horvat. Bounces one on the ground to second. Scooped up by McHenry. He slings to Mills at first. And it's a 1-2-3 inning for the former Oregon club team member, True McAvoy. We head to the bottom of four. We're all tied up at one apiece. This is Billings Mustangs Baseball on HTN and ESPN Billings.
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2: Bottom of four, tied up at one apiece, and Justin Johnson Jr. will lead things off against his former squad. Former teammate Bobby Spencer on the mound. Ground ball right side, scooped up by Kabuya Bonnie, underhands to Spencer. 3-1 on the put out and one away to begin this fourth inning. Johnson grounds out to first. It brings up Adam Cootway. He struck out swinging his first time against Spencer. The first year pro in the righty, Bobby Spencer. Played at Southern University, the Jaguars at the D1 level, prior to joining the Mobiles. It's a swing and a miss for strike one. Earlier this spring with Southern, was 4-3 with a 5.67 ERA. 15 games, 14 starts. 0-1, check swing, he went around 0-2. Meanwhile, Cootway in his second pro season, it's his first full campaign, made his professional debut last year with the Lake Country Dockhounds in the American Association. It's the 0-2. Fouled off to the right, and the count holds. Had his first home run last year with the Dockhounds. 234 average, one homer, 12 knocked in for Cootway. In 22 ball games. The 0-2. Breaking ball inside. That was last year with Lake Country. This year he's played in 78 games. This is now his 79th for Billings. 21 homers, 92 knocked in. Came in with a 342 average. The 1-2 pitch. Down low to even the count. The hits haven't quite been falling this week, 2-for-15 at the plate, but he's also walked six times in the series, while maintaining his 40-game on-base streak. 2-2 misses outside. It's a full count on the Mustang right fielder. 40 games on the on-base streak. Hasn't reached yet tonight. Can get it up to 41 if he does. The 3-2. On the ground and past a diving Horvat into left center. Hootway, a big turnaround first. Now he'll hit the brakes and scamper back home. A one-out single. And that's 41 straight games reaching safely for Adam Hootway. That's the second longest on-base streak of the year for a Mustang. Only A.J. Shaver has a longer one, 42-game stretch from May 26th through July 21st. Hootway can match that if he reaches in the season finale, regular season finale tomorrow. Now Mills down the left field line. That's a fair ball just inside the chalk. Into foul territory and into second goes Mills. Hootway stops at third. He had to wait to see if a play could be made on that ball. It was down the left field line, and it actually hit right where the dirt and the grass meet, the warning track dirt and the outfield grass. It hit off the lip of the grass and then ricocheted into foul territory. Made it a little harder for Fret to get over. So they are at second and third with one out for Kyle Vidston. 1-1 ball game, bottom of four. Vidston, a wave and a miss for strike one. Grounded out on a cue ball shot off the end of the bat back to the pitcher. His first time up. Playing in just his second professional contest. The 0-1 from Spencer. That's line passed. Manzo at third and down to the left field corner. One run is in. Here comes Mills. Stopping at second is Vidston. It's a two-run double as the Mustangs take a 3-1 lead. Kyle Vidston showing off what he can do at the plate. He has big shoes to fill. He joined the roster after Charlie Muniz was acquired by the San Francisco Giants, transferred into affiliated ball. Now Vidston showing what he can do as John McHenry takes strike one. McHenry doubled his first time up and scored last inning. Mustangs with back-to-back doubles, Mills and Vidston, both to that left field corner. This is a bouncer to the right side, gloved by Kabuyaban. The first baseman takes it to the bag himself. Vidston moves up 90 feet. He's now at third base with two away for Nin Burns the second. Three to one Mustangs, two outs, bottom of the fourth inning. Burns grounded out to Horvat at short, his first time up. Spencer's pitch. Up high, ball one. Six hits for the Mustangs. Four of them have been doubles. A 1-0 breaking ball, strike 1-1. Two outs in the inning, 1-1 the count. Runner at third, bottom of the fourth. And the pitch. Down low, 2-1.
0: Burns.
2: Spencer set. And the pitch to Burns. on the ground toward short, bobbled by Horvat. He throws to first late, and a run comes in. Bidston scores. That'll be an error. No RBI for Burns. Two outs. E6 on Gianni Horvat. He kept his body in front of it. Was unable to field it cleanly. Second miscue by the Mobiles tonight. This one directly leads to an unearned run, and it's 4-1. Mustangs in front. That's in for strike one on Bodie Wright. Right, he's 0 for 2, a strikeout and a ground out, his first two tries. He checks his swing and fouls it off to the right. Oh and 2 on the Mustangs' third baseman. Billings with one in the third to tie it, now three here in the fourth, lead it 4-1. The 0-2, outside 1 and 2. Yesterday, it was the Mustangs committing errors that led to unearned runs. 7 of the Mobiles' 14 runs last night were of the unearned variety. 2-2 count on Bodie Wright. Burns at first, reached on the Horvat error. 2-2 from Bobby Spencer. There goes Burns. Pitch outside, throw to second base. Not in time. Stolen base for the Mustangs left fielder. That's number 14 on the year. Burns has only been caught once all year. Now he's into scoring position, and it's a full count on Wright. The payoff. Burns takes off. Now he's caught in between the bases. And he'll be tagged out by Manzo, the third baseman. And now some words being exchanged between Manzo and Burns. May have thought it was a little forceful on the tag. Took exception to it. He'll be corralled by Joel Hartman, the Mustangs' third base coach and hitting coach, and brought back into the dugout. Get one more look at it. The tag applied onto Burns. And immediately had something to say to Manzo after the tag was applied. But at least for now, better heads have prevailed. We're set to move on. We head to the fifth. It's the Mustangs 4 and the Mobiles 1. 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
2: Mustangs lead for the first time tonight, 4-1 the score. And a pitch outside, ball one to left-handed hitting Manny Jackson. Drew McAvoy continues his outing. Entered the game in the third inning after the Mustangs deployed an opener. It was Lucas Hartman in the first, then Alize Gutierrez in the second. That way McAvoy can work on pitching out of the bullpen. He has a 2-0 count on Jackson. Wave and a miss, now 2-1. Jackson struck out his first time up. That was against the lefty Gutierrez in the second. 4-1 Mustangs, top of five. The 2-1. Down low, 3-1. It's the first time the Mustangs have gone with an opener approach this year. Lucas Hartman, after 32 relief outings, making his first professional start. The 3-1 to Jackson. Up and away, ball four. Leadoff base runner for Jeremiah Kabuyaban. The first instance of a true opener happened with the Tampa Bay Rays, and no surprise with that. The Rays often trying different things to keep pace with other teams. Manager Kevin Cash, and before him, manager Joe Maddon. Very inventive. It's a 1-0 count on Kabuyaban, but this happened under Kevin Cash in 2018. It's the 1-0. Pop foul off to the right, 1-1, and it was Sergio Romo who was the first true opener. He made his first career start in that outing after 588 games out of the bullpen throughout his career. They asked him to start a game for the Rays against the Angels. That's in for a strike, 1-2. He did just that, and he worked a scoreless inning. That included strikeouts of Zach Cozart and Mike Trout. And then Justin Upton as well. He struck out the side in a perfect first inning. The 1-2. Called strike three. Kabuyaban down watching. One out for Kishan Fret. And because of how successful the opener was for the Rays in that game on May 19th, they did it again on May 20th. Same guy, Sergio Romo, went back out there for another opener. He did throw a scoreless inning that day as well. It wasn't a perfect frame, but in that game, the Rays went on to lose as a fly ball deep to left, but foul. 0-2 on Kishan Fret. Runner at first, one out, top of the fifth inning. 4-1, Mustangs lead it. The first time Romo was the opener, the Rays won that game 5-3 over the Angels. The 0-2 on the ground left side, sliding stop. Bowen goes to second for one, on to first. It's a double play. 6-4-3 twin killer. Mustangs get out of the frame. We go to the bottom of five. It's Billings 4, Red Pocket 1. 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
3: 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Drain Master has been the proud sponsor of the Mustangs 2026 Kids Nights, which offered free admission to all kids 12 and under at Dealer Park every regular season Thursday home game. First pitch to Bodie Wright, missed for ball one. Wright had a 2-2 count on him against Spencer in the fourth. Caught stealing a Burns, trying to snag third to end the fourth inning. Now a 1-1 count on Wright here in the fifth. 4-1, Mustangs lead it, scored three runs in that fourth inning to take the lead. Spencer's pitch, down low, 2-1. Right 0-2. He has struck out and grounded out so far in two tries. The 2-1. On the ground, left side. Knocked down by Horvat, but it trickles underneath. That'll be a base hit for Bodie Wright. Horvat made contact with it, slowed it down, but it still got into the outfield grass. Shortstop diving to his right. And now Bodie Wright is aboard at first base. Excellent speed on the base paths for A.J. Shaver. Shows bunt and bunts it to the left side, charging Manzo. And he has nowhere to go with it. Both men run extremely well, Bodie Wright and A.J. Shaver. Manzo knows that from being a Mustang last year. As soon as he picked it up, he puts it in his pocket. Nowhere to go with the baseball. They're at first and second with nobody out for Cameron Bowen. 4-1 Mustangs, bottom of the fifth. Broken back grounder past Manzo at third and down the left field line. Wright will score. Shaver around third. Fretz throw back to the infield. Cut off. And it's a two-run double for Cameron Bowen, who is now the all-time franchise king in two baggers for a single season. The most doubles in franchise history. Cameron Bowen, 36 of them this year. He tied the all-time single-season franchise record with a double in the first inning, and now he breaks the mark with a two-run, two-bagger in the fifth, while also giving the Mustangs a 6-1 lead. Now Johnson shoots one foul off to the right for strike one. Congratulations to Cameron Bowen, who continues to rewrite the Mustangs' record books. Last year, he broke the modern-day single-season record for hits. That has since been broken by his teammate, A.J. Shaver. That's fouled off by Johnson, 0-2. Bowen actually has more hits this year than he did when he set the record last year. But A.J. Shaver has more than both of those marks. Bowen up to 146 hits with his two knocks today. Shaver with 151 on the season. Pitch up high, 1-2 on Justin Johnson Jr. This is already the most lethal offense the Mustangs have ever had. More runs scored than ever before in Mustangs history as the grounder gets by Manzo at third. Into left field, Bowen around third base. He'll score as the throw goes to second. On an RBI single for Justin Johnson Jr. Now the Mustangs offense breaking things open. Seven runs unanswered after the Mobiles struck first with one in the top of three. Mustangs tied it in the bottom of the third, scored three in the fourth, and three already here in the fifth. Still nobody out in this fifth inning. His pitching coach, Yabaldo Romo Jr., out to talk things over with Bobby Spencer. Mustangs with seven runs on 10 hits. We're in the bottom of the fifth inning. Adam Cootway coming to the plate. He singled and scored his last time up. This is the kind of offense we saw consistently from the Mustangs, especially in the first half of the season and the better part of this second half as well. Able to put up runs in a hurry up and down the lineup as Cootway drives one to deep right field. That's not coming back. A home run. Talking about lethal offense. AJ make the Adam Cootway with a two-run homer out to right field. His 22nd long ball of the year. Fans, all two-run homers by the Mustangs this year are sponsored by Home 2 Suites by Hilton Billings, located right down the road from Dealer Park. Pitch down low, ball one on Mills, no doubt about it. On that blast from Cootway out to right. Two-run shot, it's 9-1 Billings. 1-0, wave and a miss, 1-1. .377 on that home run from Adam Cootway. The 1-1 to Mills, wave and a miss, 1-2. Five runs have scored in this fifth inning. Still nobody out. Bases clear after the home run. The 1-2. Down low, 2-2. Mills doubled and scored his last time up. He's 1-for-2 in the game against Spencer. Some action in the Red Pocket Mobile bullpen down the right field line. 2-2 pitch. On the ground left side, scooped up by Manzo. Sets his feet and throws out Mills at first. One away, it goes 5-3. The third baseman Manzo to Kabuyaban at first. One out for Kyle Vitston. The young catcher, a former teammate of tonight's opener, Lucas Hartman. The two played together in 2025 with Western Kentucky, the Hilltoppers at the D1 level. More recently, Vinston played at Liberty University this spring to wrap up his collegiate career. Frustrated with himself as he went too far trying to check his swing. 1-1 the count. Vinston with a two-run double his last time up. Second game he's played, he already has two doubles. He's knocked in three. Takes low, 2-1. Was playing for Mankato, the Moondogs in the Northwoods League, earlier this summer. The 2-1. Breaking ball strike at the top of the zone, 2-2. With Mankato, Bitston hit .368 with 5 homers, 26 knocked in. Also scored 30 runs in 27 games. 2-2. Down low, 3-2. As a lethal bat, he showed that off throughout his college days as well. Prior to Liberty and WKU, played at Iowa Community College. Is a wave and a miss here on the payoff pitch. That's out number 2. 9-1 Billings, bottom of the 5th inning. Here's John McHenry. Wind has died down here at the ballpark. Spencer's pitch down low for a ball. Was a light breeze blowing earlier inward. No wind at the moment. Beautiful night here in Billings, Montana. The sun setting off to our left. It's already broke the crest of the Rim Rocks out to the west. The 1-0. Popped up left side in foul grounds. Manzo and Jackson. It's the third baseman Manzo who makes the catch. That ends the frame, but not before the Mustangs score 5 times, including a 2-run homer by Adam Cootway. To cap it all off, we go to the 6th. It's the Mustangs 9 and the Mobiles 1. 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
3: That strikeout came against Drew McAvoy. Entered the game in the 3rd inning. Mustangs utilizing an opener as a foul off to the right. Keeps it 1-2. McAvoy expected to work out of the bullpen come playoff time next week. Manager Craig Maddox getting him accustomed to working out of the pen. No official word yet on who the starters will be for next week's playoff matchups. That'll begin next Thursday right here at Dealer Park. Foul ball off to the left side. Keeps it a ball and 2 strikes. that 2 balls and 2 strikes on Maxim Fullerton. Mustangs know who their opponent will be. They will host the Missoula Paddleheads next Thursday, September 10th, for Game 1 of the semifinal series. Then again the next night on the 11th, Game 2. Crown ball to short. Bowen has it. Fires over to first. Mills reaches up and brings it down for out number 1. One out for the top of the order, and T.J. McKenzie. McKenzie provided the only red pocket run tonight. That was a solo homer back in the third. That opened the scoring. The Mustangs have since scored 9 unanswered, as here's a high fly ball deep to left, but playable for Nin Burns, who makes the catch. A few feet shy of the warning track, and there's 2 away. Two outs for the left-handed hitting Braylon Bishop. 1-for-1 singled against Hartman in the first. He walked against McAvoy in the third. That came on 4 pitches. Takes the first pitch, strike. 2 outs, top of the 6th inning. Mustangs lead 9-1. The 0-1. Breaking ball, strike 2. Manager Craig Maddox said he wanted the Mustangs to treat today as if they had lost Game 1 of the playoffs. Bouncing back from last night's loss to these Red Pocket Mobiles. I'd say so far so good. An 8-run lead in the top of 6. 1-2 the count on the left-handed hitting Bishop. McAvoy set at the belt, and the pitch. Breaker down low, 2-2. And the pitch. Swing and a miss, strike 3. It's another 1-2-3 inning for True McAvoy. We head to the bottom of 6, Mustangs 9, Mobiles 1. 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
3: On the 6th inning, and the Mustangs offense getting back to work. They have scored 9 unanswered runs over the last 3 innings. Lead it 9-1 to begin this home half of the 6th. Against Bobby Spencer, out for his 6th inning of action. Pitch to Nin Burns the 2nd. Lifted foul off to the right side for strike 1. Burns is 0-for-2 in the ball game, but he's put the ball in play twice. Benefited from it the last time up. Reached on an error in the fourth. That brought home a run. No RBI for Burns. The run would not have scored without the error. There were two outs in the frame. The left fielder with a 1-1 count here. Former UNLV Rebel. That's where he wrapped up his college career this spring. Pitch skips in, 2-1. Burns also spent time at Northwest Nazarene University in 2025. It's the 2-1. In for strike two. As well as single collegiate seasons at Texas Southern and Cal Poly Pomona. That was after starting his college career with two seasons at Mount San Antonio College. Foul back into the netting. Two balls and two strikes. And in Burns the second. Nine to one Mustangs, the 2-2 pitch. Down low, 3-2 on Burns. Mustangs are home tonight and again tomorrow to wrap up what has been a 12-game homestand to close out the regular season. It's the 3-2. Swing and a miss, strike three. There's out number one. It brings up the top of the order and Bodie Wright. Mustangs are 6-4 on the homestand so far. They can guarantee themselves a winning stretch with the victory here tonight, leading 9-1 in the bottom of six. Pitch to Wright. Outside for a ball. He singled and scored his last time up. 1-for-3 in the ball game. As for the road schedule of the Mustangs, they went 30-11 away from Dealer Park this year. Pitch low and away, 2-0. That includes a six-game sweep of the Great Falls Voyagers a couple of weeks ago to wrap up their road slate. 2-0. Outside, 3-0 on right. Next time the Mustangs would play on the road would be if they make it to the championship series. Each team gets a home game in that point. The 3-0. Call the strike, 3-1. Fans' road trip previews and reviews all year long have been brought to you by Jefferson Lines. If you're looking for affordable and convenient bus travel, look no further than Jefferson Lines. Bouncing ball right back through the mound and into center field, a base hit. That went right behind the back of Bobby Spencer on the mound. Over second base and into center, Wright is aboard with his second hit of the game. Man at first for A.J. Shaver. 2-for-3 tonight, couple of singles, one an RBI knock. The last one, a bunt single, came around to score. Throw over to first, Wright dives back in. The bunt came in a similar situation to this, with a runner at first in Bodie Wright. That was with nobody out. There's one out in the inning here. Swinging into left center field, a base hit. Wright will go first to third, heading to second. Shaver as the throw comes back in. And now Wright will come all the way around to score. Mustangs utilizing their speed. Bodie Wright scores from first on an RBI double from A.J. Shaver. And the Mustangs have hit double digits. It's 10-1. Mustangs have six doubles in the game from five different players tonight. Cameron Bowen, the only one with two two-baggers. He now has more doubles than any Mustang in franchise history for a single season. And it'll be Bowen stepping up to the plate after this mound visit from Yibaldo Romo Jr. We have not seen Romo pitch this week. He is listed on the active roster as an available right-hander. Also listed as the pitching coach for the Red Pocket Mobiles. So there is action in the Mobiles bullpen and has been since last inning. Mustang scored 5 last frame, but for now, it's still Bobby Spencer as a run has come in already this inning as well. Billings has scored in 4 straight innings, going back to the third. Lead it 10-1, bottom of 6. One out, Shaver at second, and Bowen at the plate. 2-for-3 with a couple of doubles and 2 runs batted in. He takes a breaking ball for strike 1. Righty on righty, Spencer kicks and fires, low and away. Spencer up to 96 pitches in the ball game tonight. One out, we're in the bottom of the 6th. The 1-1. Swing and a miss, 1-2. We did see last night manager Dimitri Young allow his right-handed starter Adam Christopher to go well over 100 pitches through a 9-inning complete game. 139 balls tossed. Pitch down low, 2-2. 139 pitches for Christopher to pick up his first professional victory last night while snapping a 40-game losing streak for the Red Pocket Mobiles. Longest losing streak in modern professional baseball history. 2-2 to Bowen. Swing and a miss, strike 3. If you missed it in the pregame show, sponsored by Veritiv, I mentioned that not only now has Billings been the site where the longest losing streak in baseball history ended, it's also where the longest winning streak on record at the pro level came to a close. July 27th, 1987, the Billings Mustangs defeated the Salt Lake City Trappers 7-5 at Old Cobb Field here in Billings, Montana. That ended the Trappers' 29-game winning streak, which still to this day is the longest winning streak in American professional baseball history. The 1-0 fouled off to the right, 1-1 on Justin Johnson Jr. Shaver at second base. Mustangs lead 10-1 with 2 outs in the bottom of the 6th inning. So the 2 longest streaks in modern professional baseball history here in the United States have both come to a close here in Billings, Montana, one at Old Cobb Field, the other at the new ballpark built right on top of it, same corner site here in Billings of Dealer Park. One and two the count on Johnson, 1-for-3 with an RBI single. Spencer's pitch. On the ground right side, and it finds a hole. Shaver around third. The throw from Bishop to the plate. Not in time. Shaver in with a feet first slide. It's an RBI single for Justin Johnson Jr. He continues to enjoy hitting against his former teammates. He gives the Mustangs an 11-1 lead. That's now 8. Make that 9 runs batted in for JJ against the Mobiles, his old squad, here this week, and he puts the end to Bobby Spencer's night. Out comes manager Dimitri Young to make a pitching change. We'll have a new arm on when we come back for the Red Pocket Mobiles. It's the Mustangs 11 and the Mobiles 1 here in the bottom of the sixth inning. This is Billings Mustangs Baseball on HTN and ESPN Billings.
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3: Back with you from Dealer Park. We're in the bottom of the sixth inning, and the Mustangs are pouring it on. They lead 11-1 over the Red Pocket Mobiles. 11 unanswered runs after the Mobiles took a 1-0 lead in the top of three. Mustangs scored in the bottom half and have now scored in four straight innings, including two here in the sixth already. Jamon Cervantes on to pitch for the Mobiles. He inherits a runner at first base in Justin Johnson Jr. Two outs. Adam Kootway stepping to the plate. 2-for-3 with a single and a two-run homer. That came his last time up. Pitch inside, ball one on Kootway. Fans, pitching changes are brought to you by Archie Cochran Ford. 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Foul off to the right side. 0-2 on Adam Kootway. One home run tonight. He has the most multi-homer games on the team. A Mustang squad that sees almost every player in the lineup have at least one multi-homer game. Kootway has five of them this year. He'll have to wait to try and get another tonight as he waves and misses for strike three. Cervantes comes in, gets the punch out. We head to the seventh. It's the Mustangs 11, Mobiles 1. 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
3: Seventh inning from Dealer Park. It's 11-1 Mustangs. Brandon Januska on the call as Drew McAvoy continues to work. On for his fifth inning of action. 53 pitches as he misses outside for ball one on Jordan Harrison Dudley. Bouncing ball that gets by Mills at first down the right field line. Harrison Dudley looking for a double. Cootway digs it out and now gets the ball back in, but not before Jordan Harrison Dudley makes it all the way to third base. It's a leadoff triple.
17: It's okay if the blind squirrel finds a nut every night.
3: Or the red pocket double designated hitter. Red pocket designated hitter, and actually correction, that will go down as an error against Mills. The ball he definitely thought he should have had. Bouncer toward first. Went in between the first baseman and the first base bag. Pitch missing 1-0 on Efren Manzo. So take away the triple E3. And it's a three bag error. Puts a runner at third. Nobody out. 2-0 the count on Manzo. McAvoy, with that scoring going down as an error, hasn't a lot of hits since the third inning. Solo home run from TJ McKenzie. That's the only knock against McAvoy. He's walked two, and now that error puts another base runner on. 3-0 the count here on Manzo. Pitch, call the strike, 3-1. 11-1 Mustangs, top of the seventh inning.
17: We're just looking for a walk.
3: Mustangs trying to find themselves a way to get the top overall record in the Pioneer League. They need help from Modesto to do it. So let's take a look at the out-of-town scoreboard. Out-of-town scores brought to you by Pepsi. After this 3-1 pitch to Manzo, lifted in the air, deep left center field. Back in the gap, and it'll drop down on the warning track. Harrison Dudley will scoot home as into second base goes Manzo. A double to the left center alley. That snaps a run of 11 unanswered tallies from the Mustangs. Gives the Mobiles their second run of the game. It's 11-2. Top of the seventh inning, nobody out. RBI double for the former Mustang, Efren Manzo. That'll bring up Gianni Horvat. Now the out-of-town scoreboard. We'll start with the game Mustang fans want to keep an eye on. Out in Long Beach, they had an early start tonight. They're in the bottom of the eighth inning. It's Modesto 8, Long Beach 6. And this is a game that the Roadsters led 8-0. Earlier in the contest, Long Beach has been storming back into it. It's a two-run ball game, 8-6. Modesto in front. Bottom of the eighth inning, Long Beach still hitting. And actually now I do get an update. Long Beach has scored again. It's 8-7 with one out in the bottom of the eighth inning. So the Mustangs will hope that the Roadsters can find a way to hold on in that one. A one-run game in the eighth inning. 1-0 pitch to Horvat. Check swing, he went around, says Stu Bertrand. First base umpire, position near second. With Manzo at second base, 1-1 on Horvat. Other scores from around the Pioneer League tonight. Missoula 8, Great Falls 5. That game bottom of the sixth inning. 1-1, wave and a miss, 1-2 on Horvat. Top of the sixth inning, out in Ogden, it's Glacier 9, Ogden 6. They're in the top of the fourth in Boise. Chuckers, who were eliminated from the postseason with a loss last night, they lead 6-0 over their in-state rival, the Boise Hawks. Swing and a miss, strike 3. Horvat is out number 1. And out in Yuba, scoreless between the Freebirds and the Oakland Ballers. That game in the top of the fourth inning. Here at Dealer Park, it's the Mustangs 11, Mobiles 1. Make that Mobiles 2 with one out here in the top of the seventh inning. Runner at second base. And an 0-1 count on Manny Jackson, the left-handed hitting catcher.
18: Yeah, he gives me mixed
3: McAvoy's pitch up high, 1-1. McAvoy with 7 strikeouts in the ball game tonight. The 1-1, and for strike 2 on Jackson. He has struck out once tonight. That was against Alize Gutierrez. Lucas Hartman worked the first inning, Gutierrez the second. It's been McAvoy ever since. The 1-2, up and away for a ball. The 7 punch-outs, by the way, ties the season high for True. So his next one would give him a new mark. The 2-2. Up high, 3-2 on Jackson, who walked his first time against True here tonight, back in the fifth inning. Runner at second, that's Efren Manzo. Pitch fouled back, and the count holds. Manzo knocked in the Mobile's second run with an RBI double. It was an unearned run. Harrison Dudley reached on a three-base error. Three, two. Swing and a miss. Strike 3. That's a new season high for True McAvoy. 8 strikeouts in the ball game. He has 2 outs here in the top of 7. That breaks the marquee set back on August 15th here at Dealer Park against the Glacier Range Riders. This is lifted in the air, left center field, shallow, and Shaver comes in to make the catch. Kabuyaban flies out to center. We head to the bottom of the 7th inning. It's the Mustangs 11 and the Mobiles 2. 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
3: Bottom of the 7th inning, 11-2, Mustangs in front of the Red Pocket Mobiles. As Red Pocket brings in a new pitcher into the ball game, it's Aiden Vega. The left-hander, 5'10", 180 pounds for the 23-year-old out of Phoenix, Arizona. Left on left to start things off, Patrick Mills at the plate. The southpaw fires, swing and a miss for strike 1. Vega, the third different pitcher to work for the Mobiles tonight. Bobby Spencer with the first 5 2/3. Jamin Cervantes came on, got the final out of the 6th inning. It's a ground ball to second. Fullerton handles the try, throws to first. Mills is out number 1. Now it's Aiden Vega in the 7th inning. One out, and Kyle Vitston stepping into the box. Vega making his 11th appearance for the Mobiles this year. 0-1 with a 5.11 ERA. 12 and two-thirds innings, including that out of Mills. 10 strikeouts, 13 walks as Vidston hits one high and deep to left center field. But going back, McKenzie makes the play in the alley just in front of the warning track. We've seen Vidston hit a couple of deep drives out there in his two games at the pro level. Only a matter of time, I'd say, before he goes deep for the first time in his young pro career. Two outs. Here's John McHenry. Batting right-handed for the first time tonight. The switch hitter against the lefty Vega. Pitch outside for ball one. John was 1-for-3 against the starter Spencer. Doubled back in the third inning and scored. That was hitting as a left-handed hitter. Batting from the right side, the 1-0 from Vega. Outside 2-0. Pitch. Outside ball three. Mustangs have scored in four straight innings going back to the third. Haven't scored yet here in the seventh. Two outs and a 3-0 pitch coming to John McHenry. And here it is. Down low for ball four. McHenry draws the two-out free pass. That'll give Nin Burns the second an opportunity. Burns 0-for-3 in the contest tonight, looking for his first hit. Pitch from Vega. In for strike one. If he could find a way to get a knock, that would give every Mustang at least one hit tonight. 14 hits in total for Billings. Lead 11-2. High pop fly on the infield. Near home plate, and the catcher Jackson unable to make the catch. He had to navigate both Burns and the home plate umpire Matt Beaver. And a little bit of frustration showing from Manny Jackson. He went forward initially in front of Burns, then had to backtrack back behind, had to scoot around the hitter and the home plate umpire, unable to make the grab through all the traffic. 0-2 on Burns, who's still alive. McHenry at first, and the pitch up and away for a ball. No interference called. It was mostly the umpire, Matt Beaver, who impeded Jackson more than Burns did. 1-2. Inside 2-2. It was ultimately due to the tail spin on the ball. Looked like it was going to go forward. Had some backspin on it and ended up behind home plate where it dropped foul. Now the 2-2, that's fouled up into the netting to keep the count right where it is. McHenry, a short lead over at first, held by Kabuyaban. 2-2 to Burns. In the air, left center field. McKenzie on the run. He slides. Can't come up with it. It drops behind. McHenry around third. He'll score. Is the throw to the plate not nearly in time, and it gets by Jackson. Stopping at second is Burns with an RBI double. And the Mustangs lead by 10. It's 12-2. Go, That's the seventh double of the game for the Mustangs. And with that hit from Burns, every member of the lineup for Billings tonight has at least one hit. Here's Bodie Wright. He has two knocks today, two for four with a couple of singles. Before he gets a chance to hit, Manny Jackson will go out. Have a quick word with Aiden Vega, who retired the first two he faced in this inning. Then a walk to McHenry, followed by an RBI double from Nin Burns the second. Mustangs lead 12-2. We're in the bottom of the seventh inning. Lefty to righty, the pitch to right, outside for ball one. Aiden Vega previously pitched in the Pecos League with the Tucson Saguaros. The 1-0. Outside, 2-0. Pitched in the NAIA prior to that, Arizona Christian. The 2-0. That's into center field. Coming in, McKenzie. It drops in front. Burns around third. He'll score as the throw from McKenzie goes to second. RBI single. Bodie Wright, his third hit of the game, makes it 13-2 Billings. More two-out noise from the Mustangs. A walk and two hits to drive in runs, all coming with two outs in the frame. Here's A.J. Shaver. Swing and a miss for strike one. Shaver already with three hits today. He's knocked in a pair, two singles and a double. Runner at first, two outs. The 0-1 from the lefty, there goes right. Swing and a miss, no throw from Manny Jackson. That is a stolen base for Bodie Wright, who gets himself into scoring position. Number 17 on the year for Bodie. Two outs, two strikes, the pitch to Shaver. In the air, foul off to the right. Remains 0-2. And the pitch. Another foul off to the right side, and the count holds. Fans, tomorrow is our last Family Sunday. 4 for $44 deal, four tickets, four meal vouchers that comes with a hot dog, chips, and a drink, all for just $44. Just $11 a person for your ticket and your meal. 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Pitch missing to Shaver, 1-2 the count on AJ. Vega's pitch. In the air, deep right center, McKenzie and Bishop back. And it drops in between, then hops up over the wall. Shaver flying around the bases. He'll have to go back to second. That's a ground rule double. It split the two defenders. One hopped off the track and up over the wall to the fans out in right center field. A run does score. That stolen base comes in handy. It got right into scoring position. He scores on the ground rule double from Shaver, who has knocked in three tonight and has himself a four-hit performance. 14-2 Billings, bottom of seven. Cameron Bowen takes ball one. 2 for 4 with two doubles. Bowen is the all-time single-season doubles king. in Mustangs franchise history. 36 of them on the year. Came into today one shy of the record. He tied it in the first inning, then broke it with a two-run double in the fifth.

0: And on the day when the double single-season franchise mark is broken, Mustangs have hit 7 of them. Check swing, foul off to the right.
1: Let's go, Cameron.
0: Let me recount real quick. It's actually 8 of them. After Shaver just had one a moment ago, 8 doubles in the game. Shaver has 2, Bowen has 2. And now a 3-2 pitch to Cam. Swing and a miss, strike 3. Mustangs tack on 3. We go to the 8th inning. It's Billings 14, Red Pocket 2. 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
1: Eighth inning here from Dealer Park. Brandon Januska on the call. It's 14-2. Mustangs in front of the Red Bach Immobiles. Drew McAvoy continues to work for Billings. Entered the game in the third. After a couple of relievers started things out, Lucas Hartman as the opener, followed by Elize Gutierrez. McAvoy entered in the third, continues to work in the eighth. It's a deep drive off the bat of Kishon Frett. Deep left center, but A.J. Shaver tracks it down in the alley just in front of the warning track for out number one. Brings up the nine-hitter, Maxim Fullerton. One out, we're in the eighth inning. Mustangs lead it by 12. It's 14-2. Fullerton, 0-2, takes outside for ball one. McAvoy at 74 pitches in the contest. A 1-0 fouled back, 1-1. Getting a test of pitching out of the bullpen. And so far, I'd say he's passed that test. He's allowed two runs in the contest, only one of which was earned. Foul up and over the netting, 1-2. That lone earned run came back in the third inning. A solo home run by T.J. McKenzie. The other run came last frame, an RBI double from Efren Manzo. That's after Jordan Harrison Dudley reached on a three-base error. Now Fullerton grounds one to McHenry, who throws him out at first. Fullerton grounds out to his position of second base. There's two away in the top of the eighth inning for the aforementioned T.J. McKenzie. One for three with that home run back in the third inning. Fifteenth homer of the season as he looks at strike one. Get you an update on that Long Beach Modesto ball game. Scores from out of town brought to you by

0: Pepsi, the 0-1, drops in for strike two. They're all tied up, top of the ninth inning, 8-8 the score. Modesto hitting in the top of the ninth, have two on, first and second with two outs. That's been a tight series between those two. Long Beach won big last night. They've already gone to two knockouts already this week. They've split the two knockout rounds. The 0-2. Outside for a ball. The Mustangs hang on to their lead. They're up 14-2 here in the eighth inning. A Mustang win combined with a Long Beach loss would put the Mustangs back on top in the overall standings as a chopper over toward third, knocked down by Wright. Throw across is scooped by Mills on the other side. Well done on both ends. To end the top of the eighth inning, Mobiles go 1-2-3. It's the Mustangs 14 and the Red Pocket Mobiles 2. 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
0: Bottom of the eighth inning, and the Mustangs bats will look to add on a little bit more. Leading 14-2 against the Red Pocket Mobiles. It's former Mobile Justin Johnson Jr. skies one to right field. Playable for Bishop coming in. He makes the catch for out number one. Christopher Jones, the right-hander on the mound. He relieves Aiden Vega, who worked the seventh inning. It's the fourth different arm in the game for Red Pocket tonight. 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One out and an 0-1 count on Cootway. Takes outside, a ball and a strike. Adam, 2-for-4. He struck out twice, but he also has a single and a two-run homer. 1-1. Outside, 2-1. Wind blowing in lightly from right center field. Cootway takes a strike, 2-2. Adam went the other way with his home run, 377 feet out to right field for home run number 22 on the year. The 2-2. Swing and a miss, strike three. Two up, two down for Christopher Jones in this eighth inning. The right-hander, 5'11", 185 pounds for the 23-year-old out of Lakewood, California. Make that 22. He'll turn 23 this year. Pitch outside, ball one. Jones has the best ERA on the mobiles this year. In limited action, albeit. On for just the fourth time, but he has a 3.60 ERA. Two runs allowed in five innings of work. He's retired the first two Mustangs he's faced. Now the righty facing off against the left-handed hitting Mills. 1-1 the count. And the pitch. Outside, 2-1. Two, one, misses in, three balls and a strike on Patrick Mills. 1-for-4 with a double and a run scored. On deck, Kyle Vidston. 14-2 Billings, bottom of the eighth inning. The pitch. Outside, ball four, and Vidston will get another opportunity. Hit the ball hard on a fly out to left center his last time up. Already has a two-run double in the ball game. Vidston 1-for-4. A young catcher playing in just his second game. Swing and a miss, strike one. Update on that Roadsters game. Modesto did not score in the top of the ninth. They're going to the bottom half, tied at 8 apiece. Coast hoping to walk it off. The Mustangs and Roadsters open it goes to a knockout. That would be their third knockout of the week out there in Long Beach. Pitch outside, 1-1 on Kyle Vidston. The right-handed hitting catcher. 14-2 Billings. The 1-1. Up high, 2-1. There is action down in the Mustangs bullpen. J.J. Almeida starting to get warm. Mills at first, two outs. The 2-1. Called strike two. I've just been told that the benches have cleared between Modesto and Long Beach as well, so that might be why there was a delay before seeing what happened in the top of that ninth inning. So the 2-2. Up high, 3-2. Things escalating, and those two teams will play each other in the semifinals of the playoffs next week after wrapping up this regular season with six in a row. The 3-2 to Vidston. High fly ball, left center field. Playable as McKenzie and Fret converge. It's the center fielder, McKenzie, who makes the catch to end the inning. We're off to the ninth. It's the Mustangs 14 and the Mobiles 2. 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
0: Mark, it's the Mustangs 14 and the Mobiles 2. Mobile snapped a 40-game losing streak last night. The Mustangs are trying to tell them, but that's all you get. Trying to send them back into the loss category and respond from last night's loss. It's J.J. Almeida on. First pitch swinging and a foul ball off to the right from Braylon Bishop, the left-handed hitter. Excellent outing. First time out of the pen for True McAvoy, the typical starter. He's now relieved by J.J. Almeida. True went six innings, entering the game in the third. Allowed two runs, only one of which was earned. But he only allowed two hits, two walks. There were some errors behind him, one error actually behind him. Threw 81 pitches in his first outing out of the bullpen. The role he's expected to go out of come playoff time next week. So now Almeida, pitch in for a strike, 0-2. The fastball at 92 on Braylon Bishop. 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Almeida shakes off a sign from his catcher, Vidston. Now the 0-2 to Bishop. That's lined out to left field. Going back is Burns. He's there to make the catch. Momentum then carried him on to the warning track as Bishop flies the other way. There's the first out of the ninth inning. Brings up Jordan Harrison Dudley. 0-2 with a walk, and he reached on the lone Mustang error back in the seventh. Came around to score the Mobiles' second run of the ball game. Dribbler off the foot of Harrison Dudley. He limps out of the box, hopping on one foot. So that's strike one. Home plate umpire Matt Beaver will walk out a fresh baseball for Almeida. Stall for some time for Harrison Dudley. J.J. Almeida, a former Long Beach Coast player. Coast knotted up with the Roadsters. Bottom of the ninth inning, 8-8 the score. Out-of-town scores brought to you by Pepsi. With the Mustangs, Almeida on for the 19th time. No record and a 5.48 ERA. 31 strikeouts, 17 walks in 21 and a third innings for Billings. The 0-1. Down low, 1-1 on Harrison Dudley. J.J. listed at 5'11", 180 pounds. The 25-year-old out of Linwood, California. With Long Beach, went 1-0 with a 7.11 earned run average. 8 games, 3 starts. He's been exclusively out of the pen for Billings. The 1-1. That's poked into left field. It'll drop in for a knock. Harrison Dudley will trot to first base with a one-out single. Top of the ninth inning, 14-2. Mustangs in front. And Efren Manzo, 1-for-3 in the game. RBI double his last time up. Steps into the box. Almeida's pitch, in for strike one. Third appearance for J.J. this week in the series. He pitched on Wednesday and Thursday. Wednesday's outing allowed one unearned run in his one inning of work. pitched a scoreless inning on Thursday. He's ahead 0-2 on Efren Manzo. One out, runner at first, top of the ninth inning. Mustangs lead by 12 in a game that the Mobiles once again scored first. The 0-2. That misses low for a ball. Mustangs have won three of the first four games of this series, but only one of those games did Billings strike first. That was two nights ago on Thursday. The others, Mustangs have had to come from behind as the 1-2 wave and a miss. Strike three. Two down in the ninth inning. Mobile scored a run on a solo homer from TJ McKenzie in the third to take a 1-0 lead. Then the Mustangs went on to score 11 unanswered. Starting in the bottom of the third, they scored in five straight innings. Now lead 14-2, two outs, top of the ninth, and a first pitch strike on Gianni Horvat. Almeida's 0-1. Swing and a miss, 0-2. One more update on that Long Beach-Modesto game. They did not score in the ninth inning. They are headed to their third knockout round of the week. Tied 8-8 after 9. Now the Mustangs looking to take care of their end of the deal. Lead 14-2 as the 0-2 pitch. Bouncing ball to second. McHenry has it. Tosses the first. Mustangs win. The Mustangs take care of business here at Dealer Park. 14-2 the final. Is Billings able to bounce back after a tough loss last night? Back in the win column tonight, and now the pressure is on for the Long Beach Coast, who, as I mentioned, are heading to a knockout round for the third time this week against the Modesto Roadsters. If Long Beach were to lose in that knockout round, the Mustangs take over the top overall record in the Pioneer League regular season with just one game remaining. That's tomorrow afternoon. The Mustangs win 14-2 is your final. We'll get you all the totals from this one when we return. Your Billings Mustangs postgame show is coming your way next. So stay tuned right here on HTN and ESPN Billings.
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0: It's post-game show. Brandon Januska here from Dealer Park, where the Mustangs win it. 14-2 is the final over the Red Pocket Mobiles. A great bounce-back win for the Mustangs. manager Craig Maddox ahead of tonight's contest told the guys that he wanted them to treat tonight as if it were the playoffs. Pretend that today was Friday and the team had lost Thursday's game. He wanted that kind of determination to respond after a sloppy loss last night that saw the Mobiles snap a 40-game losing streak. Well, the Mustangs did their part tonight in a big bounce-back victory, a great all-around game for the Mustangs in a 14-2 final. Mustangs come out on top. It was the Mobiles who struck first, a run in the top of the third inning. T.J. McKenzie with a solo homer, but then the Mustangs took over from there. They tied it in the bottom of the third. RBI single from A.J. Shaver, one of four hits Shaver had in the ball game tonight. And the Mustangs, after that, scored three in the fourth. They scored in five consecutive innings to win it big. 14-2, your final. Adam Cootway extended his on-base streak to 41 consecutive contests. He also added his 22nd homer of the year with a two-run shot in the fifth inning. And Cameron Bowen makes his spot in the record books for Billings. Two doubles tonight. The first one tied the all-time franchise record for two baggers in a single season. And then his two-run double in the fifth set him apart from every other Mustang. 36 doubles this year. He still has one more game to play. Cameron Bowen is the single season doubles king in Mustangs history, a franchise that dates all the way back to 1948. There were some years without baseball in that mix. This is the 73rd season of Mustangs baseball, and no one has more doubles in a year than Cameron Bowen in a Mustang uniform over that span in a single season. Mustangs win big. Let's get you the totals from this one. For your victorious Billings Mustangs, they improved to 30 wins and 17 losses this half, 66 and 28 overall this year. The Mustangs scored 14 runs on 17 hits, one error, and they left five on base. For the Red Pocket Mobiles, they dropped to 2-45 this half, 14-81 overall, scoring two runs on four hits, two errors. They left three on the base paths. Your winning pitcher is True McAvoy. Mustangs utilized an opener for the first time this year. Lucas Hartman worked a scoreless first, Alize Gutierrez a scoreless second, and then True McAvoy went the next six innings, starting in the third. Six innings of two-run, one-earned ball, allowed just two hits. He is the winning pitcher, improving to 6-1 on the year. J.J. Almeida worked a scoreless ninth inning to cap things off. On the other side, Bobby Spencer suffers the loss. He falls to 0-4. No save to be had in this one. A game that took 2 hours and 26 minutes to complete in front of 2,141 fans. The Mustangs win big, 14-2 is your final score. We have one more game for you in the regular season. That's tomorrow afternoon. A 1:05 first pitch against these Red Pocket Mobiles. The Mustangs secure the series victory. They're up 4-1 with one more to play tomorrow. Hudson Bunkel expected to start for the Mustangs against Cade Walker of the Red Pocket Mobiles. That again is a 1:05 first pitch. We'll begin our Mustangs pregame show brought to you by Veritiv starting at 12:45. Until then, that'll do it for us here tonight. Mobiles fall to the Mustangs 14-2. That Modesto Long Beach game is in a knockout round right now, so be sure to check out and see who wins that one. If Long Beach falls, the Mustangs have the top overall record in the Pioneer League with just one game remaining on the regular season. That'll do it for us here tonight from Dealer Park. Thank you to our producer, Jeremiah Anderson, with ESPN Billings. our entire Home Team Network production crew, and on behalf of everyone who makes Mustangs baseball possible, I'm Brandon Januska. Have a great rest of your night. We'll talk again tomorrow afternoon for the regular season finale between the Mustangs and the Mobiles. The final score one last time tonight, it's the Billings Mustangs 14 and the Red Pocket Mobiles 2. 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
23: Sunshine turns into more clouds, and clouds turn into rain by later tonight. I'm Ed McIntosh from Q2. An increasing chance of rain as the day goes on. Temperatures will be above average in the mid to upper 80s. Mostly cloudy by tonight with showers likely, possibly a thunderstorm through Labor Day. Highs tomorrow cooler in the upper 70s. 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
1: Heading over to Australia to call and surround this game, but maybe not actually play on the field of this.
2: I mean, I could be more excited to work with Netflix and the team we have with L, Michael, and Clay. What an amazing opportunity to talk about the game I love, and with a fan base that, you know, they're familiar with the NFL, but now we get to bring it to Australia for the first game ever. I've never been to Australia. I've always wanted to go to go for like an NFL game, the first game, and see the fan base, like over 100,000 people in this stadium. I'm pumped. I couldn't be more excited.
3: NFL is certainly reaching new heights in traveling to different spots. Now, my son Mike, when he was at Notre Dame, traveled to Dublin, Ireland to play. I went to London a couple of times. I know you went to London. This is a lot further. From a player's perspective, how do you kind of see this going?
2: That's a great question, and honestly, a lot of people are talking X's and O's, divisional game, two teams that are two of the best teams in the NFL, NFC West, best conference last year, all those different things. Week one can be sort of a liar in the NFL scheme of things. Like, you know, it takes several weeks to get into the NFL season. These are both, California teams. I'm really diving deep into, like, I'm trying to figure out how each team's traveling. I know it's going to be in the news. What I've heard recently is they are different philosophies, but I'm not going to state anything yet as I dive in. There's a lot of people that I worked with in the sports science realm, and I've been asking them questions like, hey, if you were going to do this trip with your team from the West Coast, this is the time of the game. In a perfect world, how would you do it? Why would you do it this way? And the overwhelming answer has been the team that gets there like 7 to 8 days earlier fully acclimates to it and lets their bodies hydrate, take away the pressurization of the plane, as opposed to a team that potentially goes out only a few days earlier. Your body hasn't adapted, so you're playing before it really adapts. You're like tricking your body. The issue there becomes hydration in the second half of the game and that explosiveness. So these are the kind of things I'm geeking out, because I believe that it will be a factor in this game because they're two well-coached, talented teams. I think that could be the X factor in the game.
1: Incredible stuff, and you're right. With something like this that's such an outlier in terms of preparation, I think that's going to be massive to keep tabs of. As is one of the players on the field for this game, I want to tap back into the former quarterback in you. Myles Garrett is one of the biggest stars in this matchup, the most talked about offseason move, coming over to a Rams defense that was already very good last year. As a quarterback, as an offense, how much does a guy like that change the way you're game planning all week in the lead up to facing him?
2: I mean, you're taking your protections to him. I mean, when you play against guys like that, you're sliding your protections to him, you're double teaming him, you're chipping him. You're trying to not let him be a game wrecker, right? So your focus is on him. But I mean, with Myles Garrett out there, one of the best to ever do it, he's going to be a factor. And as a quarterback, you know, he adds pressure, stepping up in the pocket, getting hits. Then they add these new two defensive backs, you know, McDuffie and Watson from the Kansas City Chiefs. Well, hey, if you get sped up and, you're throwing the ball, I mean, you got guys back there that can make plays. So this defense is enhanced. They're ready to roll. So I think the Los Angeles Rams going into this season are a very complete team.
3: Got to be tough on the old linemen after the calls are made, knowing if you're singled up on Myles Garrett and or Aaron Donald, what that does to you mentally. Hey, Nick, let's go around the league a little bit. Fernando Mendoza, the number one overall pick for the Raiders, but obviously Kirk Cousins is there as well. What is your overall thought on starting a rookie quarterback as opposed to letting them sit?
2: I think you just look at the track record at the teams that have done it the best, or the team that has really done it the best being the Green Bay Packers through the years. Obviously, they had guys that were in the system, you know, Brett Favre, Aaron Rodgers, and now it's Jordan Love, right? This is different. Kirk Cousins is coming in with someone he's familiar with, but on a different team being the Raiders. I'm big in just letting the rookie sit for and learning from Kirk, watching the game, getting to experience game day, the weekly prep. It's very different than college. I know winning a national championship at Indiana, winning the Heisman Trophy, playing at a high level, being with Coach Cignetti, who demands a lot, is going to be so valuable to him in his transition to the NFL. It already has been. But if I was the coach, I'm not. I know the fans want to see him play. I get it. For his longevity and his development, I think it's super valuable to let a veteran and Kirk Cousins go run this offense, prepare for these games, and allow Fernando to sit on the sidelines and watch him do that. And watch how, you know, the big thing in the NFL is series to series, you're making changes. College, it's like quarter to quarter, half to half, whatever it may be. It's a little bit different of a ball game. So I'd let him sit, watch, and then when he's ready, whether it's at the end of this season or even going into next, then he gets to roll with it.
1: Super Bowl champion Nick Foles, kind enough to join us here on the Golics. Won that Super Bowl with the Philadelphia Eagles, two stints with that organization. So you know plenty about the expectations in that city. And they feel sky high as ever for Jalen Hurts, who, despite winning a Super Bowl, being a guy that's been a big-time producer in big-time games, still seems doubted in a lot of ways. Sean Mannion takes over with the offense. What are you most intrigued to see with his development heading into this season?
2: Listen, ultimately, Jalen Hurts is a winner, right? He wins. He finds a way to win. He's not ever going to, you know, he's not always going to win the stat sheet, right? But I'd rather have a quarterback that knows how to win games and wins at a high level than one that's throwing for constantly 300 yards and three touchdowns and we're losing every game. Jalen knows how to win, so that's first and foremost. Like, I've said it multiple times, he's going to go down as the greatest quarterback to play in an Eagles uniform. You know, he's shown his leadership skills, obviously adversity last year. I think the biggest thing going into the season, I mean, the story of Sean Mannion, Chris Cooper, Jeff Stoutland's no longer there. How will the O-line be? Sean Mannion, first-time play caller. I was with Sean in St. Louis. I know his football IQ is out the roof. He knows the game. But the thing I'm looking at Sean is, what is his art of calling plays? It's an art. It's a feel. You have to know how to set up plays, when to run, you know, a screen, what run plays you're going to run, what are you going to do play action off these run looks, off these wide zones, the bootlegs, the nakeds. Can you call them at the right time? And then obviously game time situation, third down, fourth down, red zone, tight zone. So the biggest question mark for me is, like, how does that work as we get the season going? Because this will be the first time in a regular season Sean's calling plays. So I'm looking closely at that. And then obviously how Jalen Hurts meshes with this new system that will be a wide, you know, outside zone, play action, bootleg type of an offense. But listen, the guy's a winner. He's played in a ton of offenses. He, like it or not, he has a ton of knowledge because of that. You want to have the same coordinator throughout your career. It never happens if you have success. But he knows a lot about football, and I expect a better year this year from that Eagles offense, and I expect Jalen Hurts to, you know, do his thing.
3: Let's finish up this last minute with your job now in Australia here with the studio. You have L. Duncan hosting. You're with Clay Matthews and Michael Irvin, so I don't know how you're going to get a word in edgewise, quite honestly, with Michael Irvin. How has the warm-up to this been in the discussions of this group?
2: I mean, honestly, outstanding. We were just together in Connecticut this week, a few days ago, and, you know, Netflix, NBC, Everwonder, the whole team that's producing this, where we had all these meetings to get Clay and I up to speed, obviously building relationships with Elle and Michael. And I'll tell you what, coming away from it, I couldn't be more grateful to be at the desk with Elle, Clay, and Michael. Right away, we built a really great relationship. We did the mock thing. Just getting a feel. It's new to Clay and I. Like, we're rookies, but we also we want to do a great job for the audience, for the fan base. Obviously, in Australia, explaining the game that we love, explaining the players' first and last names that they might not know of, but they're excited to learn more about. So I'm always intrigued when I get to learn something I don't necessarily know. And this is a world that I haven't really lived in, but I'm grateful for the people that I was just working with this week, that everyone was on par, everyone was on the same page. L is our point guard. She wants to put us in the best position ever. You know what? I'm not a huge Dallas Cowboy fan by any means, but I'll tell you what. I had a blast with Michael Irvin, and we're going to have a lot of fun talking ball.
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30: Dave Aranda on The Decision.
31: We referenced the book, and the book said to go for it. But it wasn't so much that. It was more of we had so many guys that were just doing everything they can to try to go push through and close this game out. I just didn't feel playing longer is going to benefit us.
30: A completed pass to the tight end stopped inches from the goal line, and Auburn holds on for the 17-16 win. With the weight of a national championship expectation on their backs and a roster beaming with talent, number 2 Oregon failed to look the part in their season opener. Even though there was no upset in Eugene, the 34-27 win the Ducks were able to snag against Boise State is one head coach Dan Lanning described as a wake-up call for his team.
32: We saw some different faces in there, some guys that never got to experience a game in Autzen, but they haven't prepared for that, and I thought they handled that on their side better than we did, so there's going to be some cleanup there.
30: The Ducks committed 10 penalties for 90 yards.
33: Hey, this is Rich Eisen. Coming up on Tuesday, we kick off our Week 1 NFL coverage with Monday Night Football Hall of Famer Troy Aikman and Mr. All-Purpose himself, Bijan Robinson of the Falcons. That's Tuesday's Rich Eisen Show on Disney+, the ESPN app, and ESPN Radio.

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15: Number three.
16: With Yohandy Morales and Lázaro Montes, there have now been 15 players to homer in their regular season MLB debuts this year. That's the most in a season in MLB history, surpassing 2022 when there were 13.
15: Number two.
16: Wednesday was Carter Jensen's sixth career leadoff homer. All have been while playing catcher and come this year. That's two more leadoff homers as catcher in a career than anyone else in MLB history.
15: Number one.
16: Cam Schlittler now has 19 starts this season, allowing one or no runs. That's the most in a season in Yankees history. His ERA on the road this year is 1.14. That's the third lowest in a player's first 16 road starts in a season since earned runs became official in 1913, trailing only Bob Gibson in 1968 and Claude Hendricks in 1914.
17: Party Buster, Bleacher Tweets for a Thursday.
14: And okay, before we get too deep into it, I got to hear your reaction, because I was thinking of you, of course, during that Orioles game. Man, when Paul bounced over the wall and maintained their lead with two outs in the 11th inning, I was like, oh, here we are. Like, the Orioles, they're going to find a way to win this game. Like, that lucky bounce like that. They're two outs. You still have a chance to win, and then the walk-off.
17: Yeah, man, I thought we might get a little Orioles magic 2 days in a row, but alas, I mean, if Colton Cowser doesn't make the catch of the year, like, they get swept in Colorado. I read that they scored the fewest runs in Coors Field by a road team since I think the Rangers in 2024. So a really abysmal time in Denver for the Orioles. If you can't take advantage of the Rockies on the road, I don't know. You got no hopes for the playoffs. So I think it's
14: you're out.
17: I was in for like 7 minutes the other day when we talked last, and yeah, now I'm out again. The schedule is really hard. They got four games against the Red Sox coming up.

0: Then they got Cleveland, Toronto, the Mets, Milwaukee, Toronto, and then they close the season out in the Bronx, and maybe the Yankees will be resting a bit. Who knows? Or maybe they'll be like, oh, maybe we can feast on the Orioles and find a way into the one seed, or you know, get the bye. But I just don't see it, man. You got to beat the Rockies. If you can't beat the Rockies, you're not a playoff team. Sorry.
1: Okay. Well, I suspect that on the Orioles bandwagon, they're going to keep your seat warm in case you jump back in. You know, I wrote a note for ESPN.com about the approach. I mentioned it, when we were talking to Todd Radom. I think it's really cool that they took on the salary of Luis Robert, like in the waiver claim. But I don't know how you square those things. They're exactly the same number of games out of the wild. I looked this up. The same number of games out of the wild card spot than they were on the day when they were trading away a bunch of their guys. I don't get it.
0: I don't know.
1: I don't think there's this consistent thread of thought. That's the part that drives me crazy.
0: He's a, the front office is a mystifying bunch there, Buster. We've tried to parse it for many years now, and we haven't really come up with many answers. So maybe yeah, at least for today, we shelve it, because they're out. They're out, as far as I'm concerned.
1: Okay, which means they'll be back in 2 days. We'll see with this crazy American League wildcard race.
0: The land of opportunity, or the glut, however you want to look at it. Let's go to two of our favorite Angels fans. They are throwing a party over the sale of the team to Stan Kroenke. Former intern John Landry writes, "The Angels are finally free." Zach Beeson also celebrating, and Stan Kroenke and John Mozeliak, we trust.
1: Yeah, and you know, I get asked the question all the time, you know, what does this mean? The Angels are going to be in a better position. Like, how could they be in a worse position? You know, compared to what they've done in the last decade. The bar is so low, you expect it's going to get better. The next owner is going to come in, and the next general manager, whether or not John Mozeliak, who is someone who's really liked by the commissioner's office, and sometimes the commissioner's office helps place these guys, and I suspect it's not a coincidence that John was put in that position before the team was sold. I suspect that Stan is going to absolutely okay the augmentation of the farm system. And once you do that, they're bound to be better.
0: That, like you said, can't be any worse.
1: Can't be any worse.
0: Congrats to John and Zach there. Let's go to our pal Art in Alberta. He writes, sorry, I didn't mean to imply that I know Buster. People in Montana and Alberta have lots of friends on each side of the border. We've always thought of ourselves as neighbors. I have a question for Buster. Watching the Blue Jays broadcast, they said this is the 36th anniversary of Dave Steeves' no-hitter, the only one in Blue Jays history. Many consider him the greatest Blue Jays pitcher. Does Buster consider him Hall of Fame worthy? And if so, is there a path open to him?
1: So I think a path is open, because I think the attitude towards starting pitchers is softening. You know, so much, I think when Dave Steeves' Hall of Fame candidacy was assessed, it was all about career wins. That drove something. It's why Tommy John, 288 career wins, is not in the Hall of Fame, because he didn't get 300, Taylor. Now, as time goes on, I think people are going to look at that and go, that's kind of a silly standard. Once we continue to open that up, then I think folks like Dave Steeves, who was dominant in his era, he's kind of like the Chase Utley of pitchers, if I'm making sense. Like, Chase Utley doesn't have gaudy career numbers, but he had a period of dominance. And yeah, Dave Steeves' no-hitter, and what, any Blue Jays fans know this, is that before Dave Steeves got the no-hitter, he had like two or three near misses. he carried no hitters in the ninth inning, so it was really cool when he got it done.
0: Or relevant Hembo reference, as he's driving the Chase Utley to the Hall of Fame bus.
1: Yeah,
0: we just talked to him for a little bit. Let's go to Scorn Tribe fan Tom. He writes, listening to the Chipper Jones interview, being shocked that about the 97 NLCS, it makes you wonder how he felt about the strike zone that the Braves pitchers got in the 95 World Series. He thinks the umpires helped them get the only title of that era. So while a Tribe fan, he is, I think he sees it the other way on for the 95 team.
1: Sure. And what's interesting about it is that the perception of the Braves staff, especially Tom Glavine and Greg Maddux, is that they had such good command, Taylor, that they would walk the umpires out slowly during the course of the game. Mm-hmm. And the umpires, the perspective back then, and one of the phrases you heard is, he earned that, right? He earned the extra inch or two outside. But I do think if anyone with an objective mind watches that Eric Gregg game, and Taylor, thank you for putting in highlights. I was watching the podcast back, and you're seeing, you know, Keith Lockhart, who I actually covered in AAA in 89 and 90, just the look on his face when some of the strike three calls, like, really? Like that far outside? That was absolutely egregious. And I hear you about, because there are a lot of teams that felt like that the Braves pitchers, Glavine and Maddux, got a little bit bigger strike zone, but not like that game. That game was a whole beast unto itself.
0: I'd never seen anything from the Eric Gregg game before, and it definitely was astounding to watch. And I loved, you know, how bitter Chipper is still about it. I mean, it was cool to listen to hear him talk about it.
1: Yeah, and Taylor, I went and found my game story that I wrote, you know, for the New York Times. I'll forward it to you when I'm done, but I sent it to Chipper as well. And I did quote Chipper after the game, and he talked about how mad he was in my game story. But I, you know, as I described to Chipper the other day, was exactly what I wrote in the story, was that it just seemed like the strike zone was so radically bigger for left-handed hitters than it was for right-handed hitters, which was bizarre.
0: Mm-hmm. Yeah. All right, last one here. Greg in Rochester writes, "Hey, Buster, I keep wondering, when is fellow Vanderbilt alum Spencer Jones coming on the podcast? The Yankee right fielder, he had a big night on Tuesday with a home run, 3 RBI, and 2 walks. Who's your maybe we could try and get him on the show, but who's your favorite Vandy guy in the league right now? It's got to be Dansby, right?
1: Don't. You can't press me. You can't press me.
0: Yeah, like, no, I'm gonna.
1: I mean, we got a lot of them, right? I mean, there's always a joke among, you know, when I walk into a clubhouse and there's a Vanderbilt guy, the coaching staff go, we know who Buster's going to go and talk to. Yes, and I do. And I usually can't connect with a Sonny Gray. I'm going to find my way. Ryan Flaherty, you know, the bench coach for the Cubs. Yes, that's absolutely true. I'm going to work on Spencer Jones. We actually had a great conversation in spring training. Maybe he'll do that next week.
0: All right.
1: Of course I did.
0: All right, good stuff. Speaking of next week, we respect the summer holidays here on the Baseball Tonight podcast. So no show on Monday. We'll have a show on Tuesday. We'll have a show on Friday. And then back to 3 days a week until we hit the postseason. Then we'll go to 5 days a week. So we're going to talk about plans for that, amongst the staff here in Bristol next week. I'm looking forward to getting revved up.
1: Oh, totally. We'll see pretty soon. We're going to be talking about postseason assignments and playoff assignments. That'll be great. Maybe we'll do some other type of version of the clown car.
0: Yeah.
1: With some of these broadcasts we'll do. We'll see. All right. That's it for today. Thanks for watching the Baseball Tonight podcast presented by La Quinta by Wyndham. Tonight, La Quinta, tomorrow you shine. And my thanks today to Paul Hembekides and to Todd Radom and to Sarah.
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16: Can to try to push through and close this game out. I just didn't feel playing longer was going to benefit us.
17: A completed pass to the tight end was stopped inches from the goal line, and Auburn holds on for the 17-16 win. With the weight of a national championship expectations on their backs and a roster teeming with talent, number 2 Oregon failed to look the part in their season opener. Even though there was no upset in Eugene, the 34-27 win the Ducks were able to snag against Boise State is one that head coach Dan Lanning described as a wake-up call for his team.
18: Saw some different faces in there, some guys that never got to experience a game in Autzen, but they haven't prepared for that, and I thought they handled that on their side better than we did, so there's going to be some cleanup there.
17: The Ducks committed 10 penalties for 90 yards. Taylor Fritz blew a 2-set lead, lost at the U.S. Open Saturday. 2 other Americans were upset. Number 10, Amanda Anisimova, and number 22 seed, Madison Keys.
19: Hey, this is Rich Eisen. Coming up on Tuesday, we kick off our Week 1 NFL coverage with Monday Night Football Hall of Famer Troy Aikman and Mr. All-Purpose himself, Bijan Robinson of the Falcons. That's Tuesday's Rich Eisen Show on Disney+, the ESPN app, and ESPN Radio.

0: State at home, and Nate Frazier with a big rush to get the scoring going for the Bulldogs.
1: Stockton up under center. Going to hand this one to Frazier off the right side across the 45. He's got an alley at the 40. Nate Frazier, 30, 25, 20, 15, 10 down the right side. Frazier scores!
0: Made it a 7-0 lead for Georgia. More from Georgia in the first quarter, already up 14-0. And this time it's Elias Williams making things happen for the Bulldogs.
1: Dwight Phillips for Georgia. Gunner up under center. They're sneaking a man up on the left side. Gunner dropping. Roller right under pressure. Drops it out. Elias Williams. He's open. 10, 5. The big man dives and scores.
2: How about that? Huh? Elias Williams, key block on the previous play for Talon Taylor. Springs him for a long run. What do? You come back and you reward the tight end. Little play action pass. An easy boot for Gunner. Gets the ball up over the defender. Wide open. Elias Williams takes it in for a touchdown.
0: Elias Williams made it 20-0 there. With the score, Georgia blows out Tennessee State 63-3. The 63 points, the most in a season opener since 1941, when they scored 81 at Mercer. One more to pass along. Texas A&M playing host to Abilene Christian. The 12th-ranked Aggies looking to get off to a nice start against an in-state opponent. And we would get Marcel Reed airing it out to Isaiah Horton.
3: Single receivers each side. Play action fake to him. Fires left side. Caught. Isaiah Horton first is a touchdown. Zay into the end zone. 15-yard touchdown. Aggies.
0: Andrew Monaco from Learfield. More from the Aggies in the fourth quarter. Already up 33-0 on Abilene Christian. And this time, Carson Baker punches it in.
3: Here's a run up the middle and running into the end zone. Carson Baker, A&M freshman running back, touchdown on his first catch. He's averaging one touchdown a carry.
2: Per carry.
0: 12th-ranked Aggies with a 50-0 win over Missouri State. Largest shutout win over an FBS opponent since 1997. Again, Marcel Reed, 233 passing yards and two scores. The Aggies outgained the Bears by 438 yards. Isaiah Horton, the Alabama transfer, with 76 yards receiving and a touchdown in his Aggie debut. Other scores to pass along. Number 22, Iowa, with a 40-0 win over NIU. And top-ranked Ohio State, dominant performance, 56-3 over Ball State. Still more to come on this SportsCenter All Night, including some coverage from the U.S. Open. That's next. 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

0: Campbell with a shutout in his coaching debut for the Nittany Lions. 20th straight win against a non-conference opponent. Their first time shutting out an opponent in an opener since 2017. 23rd ranked Houston taking on Oregon State. Houston with the victory over Oregon State. But first, it was Houston getting a big run from Rashawn Sanford.
1: First down and 10, Cougars at the Houston 44-yard line. Sanford left side. Sanford into the secondary. 45-40, foot race down the left side. 25-20, 15-10, touchdown, Houston. A 56-yard run by Rashawn Sanford over the left side, and the Cougars extend the lead.
0: And they'd finish the game with a 33-20 victory over the Beavers. SportsCenter all night, ESPN Radio, and the ESPN app. Still two more scores to pass along. 22nd-ranked Iowa with a 40-0 win over Northern Illinois. And it was top-ranked Ohio State with a 56-3 win over Ball State. Still more to come, including some action on the singles front and the U.S. Open from New York. That's next. 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
8: Is this the last year of the quarterback that we have? 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

0: 2.
1: Auburn's Eric Winters with a great tackle at the goal line on a two-point attempt at Baylor. The game saver from the Auburn Sports Network.
2: Got to find out where it sits. 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
3: Oh, Blackway throws it to the tight end. Did he get it?
2: No.
3: He didn't. He was taken down. Tried to throw to the tight end, and Winters, who's 6 foot, took down the 6'4", Matthew Klopfenstein.
0: Number one.
1: Michigan's Bryce Underwood takes advantage of a second chance, connects with J.J. Buchanan on a Hail Mary. Here's Doug Karsh from Learfield.
4: 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This one's coming down in the end zone. 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
6: 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Let's get to the U.S. Open from Flushing Meadows. Francisco Cerúndolo, trailing by two sets, taking on Taylor Fritz, who is expected to be perhaps one of the favorites to break the American streak of not winning a Grand Slam championship since back in 2003. Fritz winning the first two sets against Cerúndolo 6-3, 6-4. But Cerúndolo would rally with a 6-3, 6-4 wins in set 3 and 4. And we get to match point with Cerúndolo with a chance to finish the comeback on ESPN.
7: He's now at match point.
8: A remarkable recovery from Francisco Cerúndolo, who for just the second time in his career comes back to win from two sets to love down.
6: So Cerúndolo with the victory in comeback fashion, 6-3, 6-4, 6-3, 6-4, 6-4 to pick up the victory. It'll now be left to the six American men left in the singles tournament as they try to break this string of futility on the sport's biggest stage. Real quick on the baseball front, Diamondbacks taking on the Astros. Extra inning outing tied at 3. Gabriel Moreno at the plate for the D-backs.
9: Nothing in one. Here's the pitch. There's a swing and a base hit into right center field. That will bring home Vargas. And the Diamondbacks take a 4-3 lead.
10: Well done.
6: Diamondbacks win it 4-3 in 10 over the Astros. Ketel Marte did homer in the game, his first since failing to show up at a game in Boston, and his IL stint. The 42nd comeback win this season as well for Arizona. Also in the American League West on Saturday, the Rangers fall to Tampa 6-3 in extras after Jonathan Aranda's three-run blast in the 10th inning put the Rays up. So the Astros remain three games up on Texas for first place in the American League West. Coming up next here on ESPN Radio, it's best week ever, so stick around for that to get your Sunday started. For our crew here in Bristol, I'm Alex Sobario, and this has been SportsCenter All Night, ESPN Radio and the ESPN app.
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0: play officials. Was that good, CeCe?
1: That was really good. Okay, good. You know, you're on your A game. It's week one, but you're already performing like you're in the national championship, which I expect nothing less from you, Peter.
2: As an LSU fan, how do you think that I'm going to feel right now? Did you see what happened? Did you see Lane Kiffin basically look like, what was it, Charlie Murphy? In Prince, you know, what they did to Dabo Swinney's couch. I mean, that's what it felt like yesterday.
1: BTA in the worst way. And for him to have a win like that after the week that they had, and I'm still not convinced that he's going away quietly with this whole signing pro players, former pro players back onto your roster, but sheesh, that is a statement of all statements. Worst loss, I believe, for Clemson under Dabo. Yikes. I mean, are they still pouring out of Death Valley right now? Do they get a little bit later to day drink and, you know, sober up from last night considering of the long rain delay?
0: I don't even know how this plays out. Does that tell you more about what LSU could do? Or
1: oh, yeah. This tells me I don't need to see Daquan Wright or anybody else back on that roster. That is a damn good roster. Without pro players, yes, Lane said they could have been up 38-0 had they had pro players when that little walk-off that he had with Holly Rowe at halftime. But either way, that's a statement victory of all statement victories. 51 points at home, the record for first downs, too, in a game. Like, it doesn't get better than that for LSU.
0: Charlie Weiss had everybody. Blake Baker did a great job. I mean, that was the whole Lane Kiffin experience. But on the flip side of it, what does this mean for Dabo Swinney and Clemson?
1: I don't think most people expected them to win. It was a pipe dream to think they could go in there and pull off the upset with the roster that they have, a quarterback who had never been in a moment like that. You know, the thing that he told Kirk Herbstreit before the game is, my poise is my, you know, that's his number one trait that he brings in. Well, you're in Death Valley. There's 106,000 people who have been drinking all day, and the game's been delayed 2 hours, the second pass of the game, and I'm not putting it on him, but I think that that's a moment that, you know, it's not, if the circumstances aren't perfect, you're not getting out of there alive. And they didn't. So it doesn't tell me anything different about Dabo Swinney and the way that roster is formed, the way that he believes they should be playing college football in today's day and age, than I already knew. I was rooting for chaos, but we got a blowout.
0: Cordy Cronin, what do you got going on today? Why the heck were you, well, you just wanted to take today off? You're at the lake or
1: no,
0: what?
1: No, I have Sports Center in seven. I have SportsCenter in 17 minutes, so that's where I'm about to go head into the studio right now.
0: Oh, I get it. More important to do television than just this little radio show that launched your career, you know, some 15 years ago. Kind of unbelievable. Thanks, CeCe. Appreciate you.
1: Exactly that, Peter.
0: I love you. All right, bye. There
1: it is. See you next week. Bye.
0: ESPN radio host. She'll be on SportsCenter. You go check that out. I kid because I care. CeCe does such a great job. And, of course, we'll get ready for a lot of NFL action. That'll kick off next week. All right, we got so much more of week one breakdown, including arguably the saddest fireworks show in the history of modern mankind. Gabe Neitzel, Peter Burns, best week ever on ESPN radio.
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1: RC Dub to the left.
0: Quarterback draw. Russell walks into the end zone. Touchdown, Alabama. Keelan Russell. The running touchdown.

0: Like 5'8", 160?
1: No. Like 5'11", 200, 5'11", 195. I don't know. Like I had
0: okay,
1: to,
0: so
1: I had
0: you're still in the yeah. same weight class, yeah, class yeah. a little bit.
1: Yeah.
0: Okay. I have so many questions. Clear out the schedule for the rest of the show. Who cares about Michigan? We're breaking down tape of the fight.
1: I got the belt right over here in the office. Too.
0: There you go.
1: I'll break the belt out. Yeah. Look, anything to raise money for kids, man. You know, I'll do anything to raise. Can you, speaking of the Heisman pose, can you pose after week one in a 50-point blowout against like an FCS opponent?
0: Like if you could storm the field after,
1: I guess.
0: Yeah.
1: Malachi Toney might win the Heisman, but three Heisman poses against Stanford on a Friday night? Come on, man.
0: Yeah, you can't do a Heisman pose every time.
1: From Hatgate to Clockgate, if you missed the Big Ten's replay audio from last night, we have it for you next. 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
10: Trinidad Chambliss is back at quarterback for the Rebels after accounting for 30 touchdowns last season. Coverage begins 7 p.m. Eastern on ESPN Radio with kickoff at 7:30 East on ABC and the ESPN app. On to baseball, where Shohei Ohtani has missed three consecutive games for the first time since joining the Dodgers for the 2024 season, as the two-way star deals with knee and biceps discomfort. While LA is still considering a stint on the IL, ESPN's Buster Olney says any decision will be up to Ohtani.
11: What Shohei wants, Shohei gets. And so if he really wants to pitch, and he hasn't thrown in a game since July 3rd, he hasn't thrown in a week from a mound, if that's what he really wanted, I mean, the Dodgers would go, okay. But without a doubt, at this point, their strong preference is, look, we just need to get you right for our offense, which has been terrible in the second half of the year. So do what you need to do. Take days off. Get right physically. Rest in order to help our offense.
10: Heard on ESPN Radio's Hammer and Emmett. If Ohtani goes on the IL by Sunday, the move can be backdated a maximum of 3 days to when he was held out of a game on Thursday. Later, it's an AL Central showdown as the White Sox host the Twins. Chicago leads the division by 2.5 games, while Minnesota sits in third place and are fighting for a wild card spot. Coverage begins 5:30 p.m. Eastern right here on ESPN Radio and also on the ESPN app.
12: Hey, it's Michelle Smallman, and coming up Monday, we'll react to a full slate of college football games and look ahead to an early season battle in the ACC on Sportsman, like 6 a.m. Eastern, right here on ESPN Radio, ESPN2, and ESPNU.

0: So the San Francisco 49ers have been in Australia for a week. The Rams are going for a day. Very different travel strategies. We'll get to that coming up Sunday morning on ESPN Radio, the ESPN app. But David has a food dilemma. David Dennis Jr., Braden Gall. First of all, no self-respecting red-blooded American male should cook ribs in an oven.
1: I had
0: my green egg going yesterday. We did some smoked thighs. We did some burgers and dogs for the kids. We did some corn on the cob.
1: Yeah.
0: You gotta use a real grill for the ribs. But notwithstanding.
1: I get you. I understand.
0: We need to know. 888-SAY-ESPN. We need to know, can he eat the sushi that may have been warmed to room temperature for an extended period of time by said cooked ribs in a refrigerator? Can he still eat them today? Let's go to Ryan in South Dakota. Ryan, what's up?
2: Hey, yeah, so as far as the sushi goes, that's full send, right? Just inhale it, see what happens. I think you're probably okay, but I'm more concerned about your ribs.
1: Yeah.
2: And it's okay, like, if you want to admit it, did you boil those ribs first before you put them in the oven?
1: Oh, come on. That is an insult. I've never been as insulted before in my life about boiling the ribs. No, we're not doing that. We're just seasoning. So here's the elephant in the room about the ribs and the grill. It was just really poor time management on my part.
0: So like Michigan, yeah.
1: It was a bad Michigan. I needed some more seconds on the clock.
0: You needed a Big Ten official looking over your shoulder.
1: Needed somebody.

0: like, you're not one of those sushi eaters that eats a bunch of sushi that's, like, not actual fish, right? Like,
1: no,
0: I'm eating California roll or whatever, right?
1: Straight up salmon. Salmon, okay, good, real good. Deal.
0: All right, coming up, our college football analyst has thoughts on Michigan's controversial win last night. That's next on ESPN Radio.
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0: From Dealer Park in Billings, Montana, it's your Billings Mustangs pregame show brought to you by Veritiv. I'm Brandon Januska on the call with you tonight for the final regular season home game. Actually, just regular season ball game. Mustangs hosting the Red Pocket Mobiles here on this Sunday afternoon in Billings to wrap up regular season play. The Mustangs, of course, are already playoff bound. They'll host the Missoula Paddleheads in the semifinal series next week, starting on Thursday, September 10th, right here from Dealer Park. But before that, one last game against the Red Pocket Mobiles. The Mustangs enter today's action 30-17 in second half play, 66-28 overall. That's half a game behind the Long Beach Coast, who are 67-28 this year for the league's top overall record. The Coast were originally scheduled to start at 1:05 Pacific time. That would be 2:05 Mountain time, an hour after our game begins. But unfortunately, they will begin in a weather delay. So we won't know the result of that game out in Long Beach until after the Mustangs game concludes. Their first pitch due to weather has been pushed to 4 p.m. Pacific time. So that's 5 o'clock Mountain time after the Mustangs wrap up their game against these Red Pocket Mobiles. The Mobiles are 2-45 this half, 14-81 overall this year. Recently snapped a 40-game losing streak. That was just two nights ago when the Mobiles picked up their first win in over 6 weeks, snapping the longest losing streak in modern-day professional baseball history. But then the Mustangs bounced back last night for a 14-2 win right here from Dealer Park. It was Red Pocket who actually scored first in the ball game. First run of the game coming on a T.J. McKenzie solo homer in the top of the third inning. The Billings then went on to score the next 11 runs, cruising to a 14-2 victory. Adam Cootway launched his 22nd home run of the year, a two-run shot in the fifth inning. And overall, the Mustangs consistently were finding the gaps throughout the game, to the tune of 8 doubles. And the most important one of those two baggers, Cameron Bowen. He tied the all-time franchise record with a first inning double. And then in the fifth inning, he set his name apart from all other Mustangs to play for the historic franchise. This is the 73rd season of Mustangs baseball, established back in 1948, and Cameron Bowen holds the single-season all-time franchise record for doubles. His two-run, two-bagger in the fifth inning is 36th of the year, the most in a single season in Mustangs history, breaking the previous mark of 35 that was shared by James Pescia, who accomplished the feat in 1950, and Cliff Dapper, who matched the total in 1952. So congratulations, Cameron Bowen. He is the Mustangs' single-season franchise king, and he still has one more game today to try and add on to that regular season record. Meanwhile, on the mound last night, the Mustangs utilized an opener for the first time this year, with Lucas Hartman making his first professional start, tossing a scoreless first inning. And while I'm talking about Lucas Hartman, happy birthday, Lucas, his 24th birthday, as the Mustangs closer is 10 of 11 in save opportunities, 59 Ks in 38 2/3 innings. And Lucas Hartman, again, last night making his first professional start, took a no decision, serving as the opener with a scoreless first inning. That was then followed by a shutout second from Alize Gutierrez before True McAvoy took the bulk of the outing, with entering in the third and worked 6 innings, allowing just 2 runs, only one of which was earned, on 2 hits to pick up the victory, improving to 6-1. J.J. Almeida sealed the deal with a scoreless ninth inning, as the Mustangs won last night's contest 14-2. Now we turn the page on last night and look forward to this regular season finale. Mustangs and Mobiles on this Sunday afternoon. It'll be Hudson Bunkle on the bump for Billings against lefty Cade Walker of the Red Pocket Mobiles. We'll break down that pitching matchup for you when we return. Plenty more coming your way right here on your Mustangs pregame show, brought to you by Veritiv on HTN and ESPN Billings.
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2: Welcome back into the Billings Mustangs pregame show, brought to you by Veritive Mobiles and Mustangs, getting ready to go head-to-head for the final time this year. The Red Pocket Mobiles playing their final game of their inaugural season here this afternoon. Meanwhile, the Mustangs with one last tune-up before postseason play begins next Thursday, right here from Dealer Park. And on this Sunday afternoon, it's Hudson Bunkle taking the bump for your Mustangs. 2-4 record with a 9.96 ERA. The 23-year-old right-hander looking to bounce back after a rough couple of starts his last couple of times out. Last week, taking the loss in a 12-2 Mustangs defeat to the Ogden Raptors here in Billings. The right-hander charged with 8 runs on 9 hits across 4 2/3 innings. 5 strikeouts, 3 walks in that outing. And there's the numbers for Hudson Bunkle. 61 strikeouts in 56 innings this year. He is certainly able to rack up the K's when he's on his game, and hopefully that'll be the case here on this Sunday afternoon for Hudson Bunkle in the regular season finale. On the other side, it's the lefty Cade Walker. 1-7 record, a 10.05 ERA, 55 Ks and 74 1/3 innings. And we saw Walker earlier this week. 5-man rotation for the Mobiles. Walker pitched in Tuesday's series opener this week here at Dealer Park. Allowed 6 runs on 6 hits in 5 innings. Took a no decision. The Mustangs ultimately won that game in a knockout round to kick off the week. Walker did walk 6 in that outing against 3 strikeouts. So the Mustangs will look to get to the left-hander once again here on this Sunday series finale and final regular season ball game of the 2026 campaign. It's Hudson Bunkle. There he is, the right-hander, looking for a great outing. His first time facing the Red Pocket Mobiles. Him being a weekend starter, the first time that the Mobiles came to town, they only played a 3-game series Tuesday, Wednesday, Thursday. So it'll be the right-hander's first time facing this Mobiles lineup. And when we come back, we'll get you that starting lineup along with the Mustangs starting 9. That's coming your way next, right here on your Billings Mustangs pregame show, brought to you by Veritive on HTN and ESPN Billings.
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2: Welcome back into the Billings Mustangs pregame show, brought to you by Veritive. I'm Brandon Januska here from Dealer Park as we get ready for the regular season finale, Mustangs and Mobiles. We talked about the two starting pitchers, Hudson.

0: Bunkle for the Mustangs, Cade Walker for the Red Pocket Mobiles. And now let's get you the starting lineups behind those two starting pitchers. We'll begin with the visiting Red Pocket Mobiles, who are 2-45 this half, 14-81 their overall record in their inaugural season, playing every game on the road this year. Led by manager Dimitri Young, here's the starting nine for the Red Pocket Mobiles this afternoon. Leading things off, it's the shortstop, T.J. McKenzie. Batting second in center field, Jordan Harrison Dudley. Batting third at second base is Gianni Horvat. The cleanup man, first baseman Efren Manzo. Batting fifth and catching for the Mobiles, Nick Poss. In the sixth spot, designated hitter Josiah Chavez. Batting seventh at third base, Sean Becker. In the eighth spot, playing right field is Braylon Bishop. And rounding out the nine, left fielder Kishon Frett. That's all behind left-handed pitcher Cade Walker, who comes into this start 1-7 with a 10.05 ERA. And now the starting lineup for your Billings Mustangs. 30-17 this half. They're 66-28 overall this year, led by their third-year manager, Craig Maddox. Leading things off in right field, Jacob Gutierrez. Batting second, center fielder A.J. Shaver. In the three-hole, playing shortstop is Cameron Bowen. The cleanup man at first base, Justin Johnson Jr. Batting fifth, the designated hitter, Kyle Vidston. In the sixth spot, at third base, Michael Soper. Batting seventh and catching for the Mustangs, Sean Lynch. In the eighth spot, at second base, Cole Kalman. And rounding out the nine is left fielder, Nin Burns II. That's all behind the Mustangs' right-handed pitcher, Hudson Bunkle. 2-4 with a 9.96 ERA. The umpires for this afternoon finale, Mike Green behind home plate, Travis Schatzman, the crew chief over at first, with Matt Beaver, your third base umpire, as here come the Mustangs out onto the diamond for the final regular season contest of the 2026 campaign. That'll do it for our Mustangs pregame show, which has been brought to you by Veritiv. We'll step aside for the national anthem, and first pitch is coming your way next. This is Billings Mustangs Baseball on HTN and ESPN Billings.
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0: Oh, good afternoon from Dealer Park in Billings, Montana. I'm Brandon Januska on the call with you today for the final regular season contest. Mustangs hosting the Red Pocket Mobiles. It's the final game for the Mobiles in their inaugural season. They have missed out on a playoff berth, but the Mustangs have sealed their spot. After being one of the top two teams in the first half, the Mustangs will host the Missoula Paddleheads starting on Thursday, September 10th, to begin postseason play. It's Hudson Bunkle on the bump for the Mustangs tonight. And now let's take a look at the defense behind the right-hander. First baseman Justin Johnson Jr., the former Red Pocket Mobile. Over at second is two-way player Cole Kalman. Cameron Bowen, the shortstop. Michael Soper over at third. Left to right across the outfield, you have Nin Burns, the second. A.J. Shaver and Jacob Gutierrez. Sean Lynch is behind the plate doing the catching for Hudson Bunkle. 2-4 with a 9.96 ERA. The 23-year-old right-hander out of Corona, California, to make the start in the regular season finale. Here comes shortstop TJ McKenzie to the plate to lead things off for the Red Pocket Mobiles. Red Pocket 14-81 overall in their inaugural season. The Mustangs half a game behind the top record, Billings 66-28. Half a game behind Long Beach as Bonkle's first pitch misses down low for ball one. And we are underway. The first pitch coming home at 1:04 p.m. Mountain Time. Next one misses wide, 2-0 the count quickly on TJ McKenzie. We've seen him in the outfield all week. He's starting on the infield today. The starting shortstop of the Mobiles. It's the 2-0. In the air, left field, Burns. Battling the sun coming in, he makes the catch. Used the glove to shield the bright sunshine on this Sunday afternoon. One up, one down. It brings up Jordan Harrison Dudley. Talking about players playing a different position, how about this man? Harrison Dudley has been either the DH or a corner infielder. He's the starting center fielder here today in this one for the Mobiles. It's a pitch down low, 1-0 the count. And the man who leads the team in batting average, home runs, and runs batted in, hitting .333, 26 long balls with 78 knocked in. For JHD, 1-1 the count against Hudson Bunkle. No score, just getting started. Top of the first. The righty deals, and it's swung on and missed. 1-2. Harrison Dudley, a switch hitter, batting left-handed against the righty Hudson Bunkle. Next one misses low, a fastball at 91 miles an hour. 2-2 the count. First pitch temperature, 78 degrees. On this Sunday afternoon from Billings, mostly clear skies and bright sunshine covering the playing surface. Not much wind to speak of as a payoff pitch coming to Jordan Harrison Dudley. It's fouled back and we'll do it again. Hudson Bunkle looking to shake off a loss from last week. Allowed 8 runs over 4 2/3 innings. That was against the Ogden Raptors. 3-2, called, strike 3. Pinpoint placement on the lower outside corner. And there's quickly 2 away. Huddy off to a good start tonight. Brings up Gianni Horvat. And last week, Bunkle did get off to a great start. 3 shutout innings to begin the outing. Ran into some trouble in the fourth, though. So there's a grounder to second base. Kalman handles the try and throws to first. Bunkle pitches a 1-2-3 top half of the first inning. We head to the bottom half. No score. Mustangs and Mobiles. 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
0: No score, Mobiles and Mustangs, as Jacob Gutierrez will lead things off for Billings against the left-hander, Cade Walker. The southpaw who pitched Tuesday's series opener for the Mobiles comes in with a 1-7 record, a 10.05 ERA. Lefty to righty, the pitch to Gutierrez. Down low for ball one. Cade Walker listed at 6'3", 180 pounds for the 23-year-old. Out of Chicago, Illinois, as Goody pops it high in the air. Right side of the infield. Horvat and Manzo both going after it, and it drops in. Not much wind to speak of. May have lost it in this bright sunshine. So here's the starting defense behind Cade Walker. It's Manzo at first, Torvat at second, McKenzie at short with Becker over at third. Fret, Harrison, Dudley, and Bishop across the outfield. So some corrections to what you see on your screen here. A.J. Shaver swings and misses for strike one. No score, bottom of the first inning. Rule that a hit for Jacob Gutierrez. Nobody made contact with the baseball. Manzo and Horvat on the right side of the infield as Shaver drives one high and deep to left field. Now Fret battling the sun. It won't matter. It's out of the ballpark. A.J. Shaver with a two-run blast. And the Mustangs take the early lead. It's 2-0. The 21st homer of the year for A.J. Shaver. 2-0 Mustangs in the first. Here's Cameron Bowen. First pitch swinging and a flare out towards shallow left field. That'll drop in for a knock. Bowen heading for second. Fret picks it up. The throw not in time. The man who set the franchise doubles record for a single season last night adds one more. It's the 37th double of the year for Cameron Bowen. The Mustang bats are coming out hot against Cade Walker. Three men up, three hits. Mustangs lead 2-0. And fans, by the way, all two-run homers by the Mustangs this year are sponsored by Home 2 Suites by Hilton Billings, located right down the road from Dealer Park. Justin Johnson Jr., the former mobile, takes ball one downstairs. A single for Jacob Gutierrez that just dropped in. A sun-aided hit on the infield. It's the 1-0, runs inside ball two. He scored on the two-run homer by A.J. Shaver. Then Bowen with a double. He's at second. Nobody out. Bottom of the first inning. The 2-0 pitch from Walker to Justin Johnson Jr. Pitch down low. 3-0 the count. Lefty to righty. The pitch. There goes Bowen for third. It's ball four and no throw from Nick Poss, the catcher. Safe at third with the stolen bases. Bowen Johnson draws the walk. He'll head to first. Kyle Vidston serving as the designated hitter, playing his third game with the Mustangs. Fouls it back for strike one. First two appearances were as the starting catcher, including last night, and he has a double in each of his first two professional ball games. Oh, one lifted out toward left center field. Harrison Dudley on the run. Can't get there. It drops in. Vidston heading for second. He's in with another double. Bowen scores. Johnson to third. And it's 3-0 Mustangs here in the bottom of the first inning. Three games at the pro level for Kyle Vidston, and he has three doubles. One in each of his three contests this year. This one knocks in a run. 3-0 Mustangs in front. Second and third, nobody out still. Bottom of the first inning, and here comes Michael Soper. Early mound visit for the Red Pocket Mobiles. This game could quickly get out of hand. We've seen all year long how explosive this Mustangs offense can be, and they're coming out the gates hot, firing on all cylinders. If you missed me saying it during the pregame show, the Long Beach Coast will begin their game in a delay. They have pushed back their start time. It's pitched to Soper in for strike one. Long Beach originally was supposed to begin at 2:05 Pacific, or rather 2:05 Mountain Time, 1:05 Pacific. That's been pushed to a 4:05 Pacific start time. Swing and a miss, 0-2 on Soper. So their game won't begin until ours is likely done here at Dealer Park. So the Mustangs, who sit half a game behind the Coast in the overall standings, we'll just have to take care of business on their end here this afternoon. 0-2, wave and a miss. Breaking ball down low, got Soper. And that's out number one. Three to nothing Mustangs. Runners at second and third, one out. Here comes the catcher, Sean Lynch. Cade Walker. Pitched on Tuesday in the series opener, gave up six runs over five innings. Walked six in that ball game. He's walked one here today. The Mustangs also with four hits, three of them for extra bases. Swing and a miss, 0-2. Got him with the breaking ball there. Lynch a little out in front. The 0-2, up high, 1-2 the count. on the season, hitting .352 with 8 long balls, 29 runs driven in. A 1-2 pitch, little dribbler foul. Tapped it straight down off the plate. And the count holds on the Mustangs catcher. 3-0 Billings, bottom of the first inning. Second and third, one out. Lynch would love to put the ball in play here. Get at least one more run home for the Mustangs. In the opening inning. Bright, sunny day, no wind. Here in Billings, the 1-2. Will went away to even the count. Walker's pitch. On the ground, left side. McKenzie gloves it. He'll throw across to first to get Lynch, but a run comes in as Johnson scores. That's an RBI ground out for Sean. He's now driven in 30 on the year, and he makes it 4-0 Mustangs in the bottom of one. Vidston holds at second base. He's there with two outs for Cole Kalnin. Lefty to righty, Walker delivers at the knees for strike one. Kalnin, a two-way player. He pitched on Friday against these Red Pocket Mobiles. Now here he is as the starting second baseman on this Sunday afternoon. The 0-1 from the lefty. Bouncing ball left side, gloved by McKenzie. Another throw across is in time. That ends the first inning, but the Mustangs strike for four runs. They lead it 4-0 as we head to inning number two. This is Billings Mustangs baseball on HTN and ESPN Billings.
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0: Second inning from Dealer Park. The Mustangs have an early lead, 4-0 over the Red Pocket Mobiles. Efren Manzo, the former Mustang, to lead things off against Hudson Bunkle, who worked a 1-2-3 opening frame. Off the end of the bat, a dribbler foul to the left side for strike one. The Mobiles' first baseman this afternoon. Apologies for those watching the HTN stream. We had some connection issues in that first inning. It's a foul off to the right, 0-2 the count. A.J. Shaver cracked a two-run homer to open the scoring. RBI double from Kyle Vidston, and then an RBI groundout from Sean Lynch, providing the Mustangs four runs. It's 4-0 Billings Top of the second is a bouncing ball right side, snagged by Kelnan. Throw off balance to first in time. Limited infield action this year for Cole Kelnan. But an excellent play there, moving to his right. He snagged the bouncing ball. Then an off-balance throw over to first, able to get Efren Manzo. And there's one away here in the top of two. Brings up the catcher, Nick Boss. 4-0 Mustangs. Top of the second inning. Righty on righty, Bunkle's pitch. Down low for ball one. Fans, this broadcast is sponsored in part by Yellowstone Ice and Water, the official water provider of your Billings Mustangs. Broken back grounder over to short. Bowen has it, throws on the run, and there's two away. The barrel of the bat ended up on the left side of the diamond, about even with the mound. Bunkle picks it up, hands it over to home plate umpire Mike Green. Two outs, top of the second inning. Mustangs up by four. Three of the five outs for Bunkle have come on the ground so far this afternoon. One strikeout and a fly to left. The other two outs recorded as he drops one in for strike one on the left-handed hitting DH, Josiah Chavez. And the pitch. Bouncing ball up the middle. There's a base hit. Into center field. Chavez, the first base runner for the Mobiles on this Sunday. Snap the string of five in a row retired to begin Bunkle's performance. And with two outs, a man at first for Sean Becker. Becker hitting just 145 in limited action, playing in his 16th game. Eight hits and 55 at-bats. No homers, five knocked in. He takes up high for ball one. Becker played on Wednesday as he bounces one short hop pick by Bowen at short. Throws over to first as Becker looking for his first hit of the series. He'll have to wait a little longer. Bunkle works around the one, the two-out single. We go to the bottom of two. It's the Mustangs 4, Mobiles nothing. This is Billings Mustangs baseball on HTN and ESPN Billings.
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2: Four to nothing, Mustangs in front. Brandon Januska on the call from Dealer Park as Nin Burns the second leads things off for Billings against the southpaw Cade Walker. Lefty to righty, the first pitch to Burns is up high for ball one. Mustangs scored four first inning runs on four hits. There was a walk involved as well. A 1-0. Called a strike at the knees. 1-1 the count. Mustangs left fielder hitting .311 this year. Three homers, 28 runs batted in. It's the 1-1. In the air, a little flare out toward shallow right. Coming in, Bishop going out. Horvat, who dives and makes the catch. Excellent play by the second baseman, Horvat, going out into right field. He dove to make the grab with his back turned toward home plate. Excellent snag by Horvat. There's one away as he robs Burns of a potential hit. Brings up Jacob Gutierrez. Swing and a miss for strike one. There's a number of milestones that can be reached on this final day of the regular season, and Gutierrez, one of the men chasing after one. He had a single drop in on the infield between Horvat and Manzo, the second baseman and first baseman of the Mobiles today. But entering play today, Jacob Gutierrez hitting .399. Has a chance to break that .400 mark this year if he can stay hot, get a couple more hits. 2-1 the count here. In Mustangs history, only one player prior to this year has finished a year with a batting average over .400, as there's a bouncing ball snagged by Becker at third. Throw across the diamond in time. And that's out number two. 5-3 on the put out. Goody grounds to third. Two away for A.J. Shaver. Prior to this season, only Gary Reedus in 1978 hit over .400 when he set, at the time, the minor league record, hitting .462. Here's a bouncing ball from Shaver. Knocked down at short by McKenzie, but he can't glove it. It trickles into center field, and Shaver will take second base. That'll be an error against the shortstop, T.J. McKenzie. E6, and it's a two-out base runner. Now, in addition to Gary Reedus, A.J. Shaver, that man at second base, he's likely to join Reedus in the .400 department, entering today hitting .437. Again, Jacob Gutierrez with a shot to join those two. Exclusive company in franchise history, hitting .400 or above. Meanwhile, Cameron Bowen has etched his name into the record books. The doubles machine hit one earlier today, his 37th of the year, as he pops it foul off to the left and out of play. 0-2 the count. Set the mark for the franchise record, single season doubles mark, with 36 of them after he hit a pair last night. Hit one in the first inning, came around to score. 37 two-baggers for Cameron Bowen, who put up a historic season last year, and he's been even better this season. The 0-2. Up high, 1-2 the count. Bowen on the year, hitting .337 with 21 homers, 113 runs batted in. Shaver at second, two outs. The 1-2. Outside evens the count. Cam last season set the modern-day single-season franchise record for hits with 135 of them. He surpassed that mark this year, 146. But he's now second in the all-time list because A.J. Shaver has 153 coming into today. Added one more earlier today. Bowen's added one more as well, so he's actually at 147 in the hit department this year. Putting together a fantastic season. 3-2 count here. Walker's payoff delivery. Swing and a miss, strike three. Mustangs don't score, leave one. We go to the third inning. It's the Mustangs 4, Mobiles nothing. 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
2: From Dealer Park in the left-hand hitting right fielder, Braylon Bishop to lead things off for the Red Pocket Mobiles. It's the Mustangs 4, Mobiles nothing. Hudson Bunkle out for his third inning of work. He's allowed just one base runner. That was a two-out single by Chavez last inning. Bishop fouls it off his foot for strike one. Top of the third inning. Fans, hope you're enjoying your Labor Day weekend so far. Thanks for making Mustangs baseball a part of your holiday festivities. It's the 0-1. Inside 1-1. It's Fan Appreciation Day. Here at Dealer Park today, they're raffling off various Mustang memorabilia items, different team-signed bats, helmets, baseballs, all kinds of different things. Also playoff tickets, and I heard potentially season tickets for next year being raffled away on this Sunday afternoon for Fan Appreciation Day. 2-2 the count on Bishop, top of the third inning. The pitch fouled off to the left, and the count holds. And for the fans who can't be here today, thank you for tuning in. Not just today, but all season long to Mustangs baseball. The 2-2 called strike three. Second punch out for Bunkle. That's out number one. Brings up Kishan Frett. Thanks for joining the Mustangs on this magical ride so far this year. And of course, today doesn't end that ride for Billings. They are playoff bound. High pop up back behind home plate. Strike one out of play. First round playoff series, the semifinals, begins on Thursday, September 10th, right here at Dealer Park. You can get your tickets now at our Dealer Park box office or online at BillingsMustangs.com. Tickets are on sale for games 1 and 2. Next Thursday and Friday is a wave and a miss. Fret. Good morning, good afternoon, and good night. Down on three pitches. Back-to-back K's for Bunkle. Two away here in the top of three. Brings up T.J. McKenzie. 4-0, Mustangs lead it. Top of the third. Best of three first-round series will be against the Missoula Paddleheads. In-state rival of the Mustangs. Check swing, pitch low and away. McKenzie held up for ball one. Mustangs against Missoula this year went 7-4. All of those games were played out at Allegiance Field in Missoula. They never came here to Dealer Park. But this is where the playoff round will take place. Both games and a game three, if necessary, will all be right here in Billings, Montana. 2-0. Check swing. He does go around this time. 2-1. On the right-handed hitting shortstop, McKenzie. Base is empty. Two outs. 4-0 Mustangs. The 2-1. Outside ball three, and it looked like McKenzie wasn't even ready for that pitch to come in. He took it for a ball. Now the 3-1. In the air, shallow right field. Gutierrez racing in. He calls off his infield teammates and makes the catch for out number three. Second 1-2-3 inning for Bunkle. We go to the bottom of the third. It's 4-0 Mustangs. This is Billings Mustangs baseball on HTN and ESPN Billings.
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2: 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Bottom of the third inning, Mustangs lead 4-0 as right-hander Jamon Cervantes on the pitch. A righty out of Tucson, Arizona, 6'2", 215 pounds. He'll face off against his former teammate Justin Johnson Jr. to lead off the bottom of three. Wave and a miss at the first pitch for strike one. And fans, pitching changes are brought to you by Archie Cochran Ford. Again, shop online anytime at BillingsFord.com. The 0-1. Outside, 1-1. Johnson walked his first time up against the starter, Cade Walker. Get you the numbers on the starter after this next pitch as Cervantes comes set. The 1-1. Low and in for ball two. Walker goes two innings, charged with four runs. They were all earned. Two hits, one walk. He struck out a pair through 36 pitches in the ball game. Now it's up to the bullpen of the Mobiles. The rest of the way is a bouncing ball right side. Horvat ranges to his left, gloves it, and throws out Johnson for out number one. Johnson grounds out to second, one away for Kyle Vidston. Three games played, three doubles for today's designated hitter of the Mustangs. Facing off against Cervantes, 0-1 on the year with a 10.80 ERA. Pitching for the 10th time, all out of the pen. Righty fires low for ball one. 17 innings pitched for Cervantes. 13 strikeouts, 14 walks. The 1-0. Breaking ball, strike. 1-1. Vidston just joined the roster earlier this week after Charlie Muniz was signed by the San Francisco Giants organization. That's in for a strike, another breaking ball, 1-2. Muniz playing at the high A level, jumped right up there to Eugene, the Emeralds, who are playoff bound. The 1-2 to Vidston, swing and a miss for strike three. Good cut. Want to make that two away for Michael Soper. Talking about Charlie Muniz, congratulations to Charlie on the promotion once again. At his farewell here on Sunday of last week at Dealer Park as a soft liner off the glove of Becker. It stays on the infield. And reaching first safely is Michael Soper. That was a line drive to the hot corner. Becker went down to a knee to try to glove it just above the dirt. It hit off the glove and then ricocheted off to his left, staying on the infield. But reaching safely is Michael Soper. That will go down as a hit, so give the knock to Soper. He's aboard with an infield single as Sean Lynch takes a breaking ball for strike one. 4-0 Billings, bottom of three. Two outs in the final regular season home game, Mustangs and Mobiles. Swing and a miss, 0-2. This wraps up a 12-game homestand for the Mustangs. Went 3-3 against Ogden last week. They've taken four of the first five here from the Mobiles. Swing and a miss with Soper taking off. That's strike three to end the inning. We go to the fourth. It remains Billings 4, Red Pocket nothing. This is Billings Mustangs baseball on HTN and ESPN Billings.
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2: Top of the fourth inning, Mustangs leading by 4-0 the score. As Hudson Bonkel facing the top of the lineup for the second time through. Red Pocket sending their 2, 3, and 4 hitters to the plate. Here in this fourth inning, Jordan Harrison Dudley to lead things off. Switch hitter, struck out looking his first time. Big hack and a miss for strike one this go around. Bonkel with 3 scoreless so far, allowed just 1 hit the first time through the order. Foul off to the left, 0-2. That was a single by Josiah Chavez with 2 outs in the second. Bonkel's 0-2. Check swing, he went around for strike 3. That's the fourth punch out for Hudson. One away, top of the fourth inning. Brings up Gianni Horvat. Grounded out to second base his first time. Get another look at that strikeout. Harrison Dudley going too far trying to check up as that's in for, rather misses for ball one on Horvat. Hitting 332 on the year. As he fouls it back 1-1. 3 homers, 33 knocked in. Had been the team leader in batting average throughout most of this season and earlier this week even. He has been surpassed by Harrison Dudley. Came into today just 1 tick ahead, hitting 333. 1-2 the count here. Base is empty. The pitch from Bonkel flared out toward right field. It'll drop in for a hit down the line. Big turnaround first. Gutierrez gets the ball in quickly to keep Horvat to a single. Didn't hit it hard, just a flare the other way over the head of Johnson at first. Down the right field line as it's a one-out base hit to bring up Efren Manzo. Second hit of the game against Bonkel, both singles. One-out base runner in the top of 4. The pitch to Manzo. Up and in for ball 1. Bonkel joined the Mustangs June of last year. Bounced back and forth between the bullpen and the starting rotation last year. Has done the same this season as a throw over to first. Diving back in safely is Horvat. This is his 13th start of this season. 17th appearance overall. The 1-0. Pop foul off to the right, 1-1. Last year went 4-5 with a 3.92 ERA. 34 walks against 66 punch-outs in 64 and a third innings. The 1-1. On the ground left side, and it gets by Bowen into left field. It's another hit. Manzo with a ground ball single to left. Back-to-back knocks have 2 aboard with 1 out for Nick Poss. Last year, Bonkel pitched 8 times out of the bullpen. 11 starts, 19 total appearances. First and second, 1 away for Nick Poss. Grounded out to Bowen, the shortstop, his first time. A lot of balls on the ground against Bonkel today. Also punched out 4 as he fires in strike 1 to the Mobiles catcher. Ground ball to a middle infielder could end this inning. First and second, one away. The 0-1. On the ground towards short, backhanded Bowen over to Kelnin for one. On to first. There it is, a 6-4-3 double play to end the frame. We go to the bottom of four. It remains Mustangs 4, Mobiles nothing. 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
4: Bottom of the fourth inning. Mustangs 4, Mobiles nothing. And a new arm in for the Red Pocket Mobiles. Back to a left-hander on the mound. It's Brady Reinhart. Cade Walker, the southpaw, started the game, went the first two innings. The righty Cervantes navigated the third. Now it's Reinhart for the fourth inning against Cole Kalnin. First pitch, now low for ball one. Kalnin hitting .273 at the plate this year. No homers, he's knocked in two. Limited action at the dish. Pitch outside, 2-0. One of the Mustangs' starting pitchers throughout the year, making just his fourth start in the field. Second time at second base, he has two starts at shortstop as well. The 2-0 up high, 3-0. Kalnin, the 2025 National Two-Way Player of the Year at the D2 level, was the starting shortstop anytime he wasn't the starting pitcher for Northwest Nazarene in his senior season in 2025. Kalnin draws a four-pitch walk here from Reinhart. 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The lefty Reinhart, 6'1", 180 pounds for the 22-year-old out of Sunrise, Florida. Pitch to Nin Burns, the second, swung on and missed for strike one. Last saw Reinhart on Thursday against the Mustangs earlier this series. It's the lefty's 0-1. Called a strike. Up near the top of the zone, 0-2. Mustangs were able to get to Reinhart in that Thursday outing, scoring a couple of runs. The 0-2 fouled off to the right, and the count holds. Burns was robbed of a potential hit his first time up. Hit one lightly out toward shallow right field and a diving grab. Excellent grab going out to the outfield by the second baseman Gianni Horvat. This one is out toward right center field. Harrison Dudley can't make the play in the gap. The ball drops in. Kalnin goes first to third as Burns is aboard. That'll be an error, E8. I mentioned earlier in the ball game a couple of Mobiles players playing out of their usual position. Harrison Dudley, one of those. Typically an infielder, corner infielder for Red Pocket, getting a start in center field. Got to the ball and just couldn't make the play in right center. Jacob Gutierrez takes low. We have a challenge from the catcher, Nick Poss. Red Pocket Mobile strike zone challenge. That is a confirmed ball one on Jacob Gutierrez. Red Pocket loses an appeal. They have one remaining. First and third, nobody out. Bottom of the fourth, 4-0 Mustangs. Throw over to first base. Burns is back in. Nin with 14 steals this year. He's been caught twice. Was 1-for-2 stealing in last night's contest. Pitch low to Gutierrez. 2-0 the count. I'll be doing some math as this game goes on. Gutierrez, one of the men we're keeping track of. He's 1-for-2 so far, trying to hit 400 on the year. Entered today at a .399.

0: 9 mark. He has a 3-0 count on him here. Up to 112 hits on the season. 280 at-bats. That is an exact 400 batting average that he brings into this plate appearance. See if he gets a pitch to swing at. 3-0 the count. Runners at first and third. Nobody out. Bottom of four. Reinhardt's pitch. Outside, ball four. So at least for now, Gutierrez does have a 400 average. He wants to join exclusive company and join his teammate stepping to the dish, A.J. Shaver. Chance that there will be three Mustangs in franchise history to ever hit 400 or better in a single season. Harry Reedus, the only man to do it prior to 2026. Hitting 462 in 1978. A.J. Shaver is essentially a lock. He would have to have a ton of bad at-bats today in order to drop below, hitting 437 entering today's game. Gutierrez, an even 400 in this fourth inning as Shaver waves and misses for strike one. Bases loaded, nobody out. Bottom of the fourth inning. Shaver with a big two-run homer to open the scoring back in the first. Reached on an error his last time. Wave and a miss, 0-2. Shaver swings and misses for strike three. There's the first out. Bases still loaded for the Mustangs. Bottom of the fourth inning. And it brings up Cameron Bowen. Cam 1-for-2, added another double to his record. 37 two-baggers now on the year. 1-for-2 in the ball game. Bases full of Mustangs. The pitch down low for ball one. 4-0 Billings, bottom of four. Cal then walked to lead things off this frame. He's at third. Burns reached on an error. Gutierrez walked. As the bases are loaded. Now Bowen out toward right field. Caught on the run, Bishop. Cal then tags from third. He'll come in to score. Sacrifice fly for Cameron Bowen makes it 5-0 Mustangs. Two away, 5-0, and Justin Johnson Jr. will come up with runners at first and second. Johnson 0-for-1 with a walk and a run scored. That came back in the opening inning. A lefty Reinhardt fires a strike on the outside edge, 0-1. Lefty to righty. Long wait. And now the southpaw is 0-1. Swing and a miss, 0-2. Since the eighth appearance this year for Reinhardt. Three starts on the season. It's his fifth time out of the pen. 0-2 with a 20-40 ERA. 15 innings prior to today's contest. 5-0 Mustangs, bottom of the fourth. Two outs and an 0-2. Lined into center field, a base hit. Burns around third, he'll score. Gutierrez stops at second. RBI single for Justin Johnson Jr. That is an unearned run against Reinhardt. Burns reached on an error earlier in the frame, but it gives the Mustangs a 6-0 lead here in the bottom of four.
1: ones.
0: Runners still at first and second. Goody now at second base. Johnson takes over at first for Kyle Vidson. Swing and a miss for strike one. Vidston one for two. RBI double back in the first inning. He's knocked in four on the season, playing in his third game. Takes outside 1-1. Started this summer with Mankato, the Moondogs of the Northwoods League. 27 games played, hit 368. Pitch down low, 2-1. Wrapped up his collegiate career this spring at Liberty University. Made his pro debut earlier this week. Left-handed Reinhardt comes set. The righty Vidston awaits. The 2-1. Outside for ball three. Mustang 6, Mobiles nothing. Bottom of the fourth inning of this regular season finale. The 3-1. Lined past a diving Horvat into center field. Gutierrez makes the turnaround third. He'll score as Harrison Dudley throws it back in. Kyle Vidston with another run batted in. RBI single, and it's 7-0 Mustangs. That was a smash back up the middle. Right back through the mound. Pass to diving Horvat. 107 off the bat. Gives Michael Soper a chance. Two on, two outs. Foul straight back for strike one. Soper had an infield single his last time up. Hitting a ball at the third baseman, Becker. The 0-1. Down low. 1-1 the count. A left-handed hitting third baseman. Did not play last night. Five hits in the series so far, including four doubles. The 1-1. Popped foul up and out of play. 1-2. Soper on the year entering today. 332 average with 11 long balls, 59 knocked in. In his first professional campaign. Left on left, the 1-2. In the air, left center field, Harrison Dudley to his right, and he makes the catch to end the inning. Mustangs add three, we head to the fifth. It's Billings 7, Red Pocket nothing. This is Billings Mustangs Baseball on HTN and ESPN Billings.
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0: Top of the fifth inning, Mustangs lead by 7. 7-0 ball game as Josiah Chavez leads things off against Hudson Bonkel. 4 scoreless so far, and taking over at first base, Patrick Mills enters the ball game for the Mustangs. He enters in the place of Justin Johnson Jr. First pitch, ball 1 to the left-handed hitting DH Chavez. 7 runs on 7 hits for the Mustangs in the contest. Breaking ball strike, 1-1. Mobiles, no runs, 3 hits, 2 errors committed. The 1-1. On the ground to short, Bowen scoops it up, takes his time, and throws out the designated hitter. One away in the top of 5. There's Patrick Mills, the new first baseman into the contest. He'll be inserted into the cleanup spot, hit in the spot previously occupied by Johnson. Ground ball to the left of Bowen, and it gets under the glove. Off the bat of Sean Becker. We'll see how they score that one. Could be Becker's first hit of the week. It will not be. It goes down as an error. Bowen, moving to his left, was able to get to that ball. He had to reach down to try and glove it on the run, but it did squirt underneath the leather. Becker aboard on the E6. And it brings up Braylon Bishop. That's lined to right field. Drops in front of Gutierrez. Bishop with a solid single. And there's two aboard with one away for Kishon Fret. Mobiles had 2 on, 1 out last inning in the fourth. Baca was in it, was able to induce a ground ball off the bat of Nick Poss to start a 6-4-3 double play. Pitch, swing, and a miss. 0-1 on Fret. That was the 89th double play the Mustangs have turned this year. That ties the Idaho Falls Chuckers for the most double plays on the season as a pitch low and away, 1-1. Chuckers don't play until later tonight to wrap up their season against the Boise Hawks. Bonkel's 1-1. In for strike 2. 1-2 with 1 out. Runners at first and second. We do have a challenge from the Mobiles. It's another Red Pocket Mobile strike zone challenge, but it's a confirmed strike. Now the Mobiles out of appeals the rest of the afternoon. Second one they burned today is the 1-2. Swing and a miss. Strike 3. Pulled out the hook. Got him with the breaking ball. 2 away. 5 strikeouts. We're in the fifth inning. Hudson Bonkel. 4 2/3 scoreless so far. Looking to make it an even 5 innings. 7-0 Mustangs, top of the fifth. Bouncing ball left side, gloved by Bowen. He'll make the short toss to third. He was already moving to his right. Soper gloves it, and there ends the top of the fifth inning. We go to the bottom of 5. It's the Mustangs 7, Mobiles nothing. 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
3: Bottom of the fifth inning here from Dealer Park. It's 7-0 Mustangs. Sean Lynch to lead things off for Billings against Kenny Carrillo. Now into pitch for the Red Pocket Mobiles. 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Lynch took ball one. He's 0 for 2 today. He's faced two different pitchers his first two times up. Now facing a third in Carrillo. Takes inside ball two. That's one of a plethora of defensive changes for the Mobiles to begin this fifth inning. We'll get you those changes as soon as I have them. There were about four different ones read off. Try to get all those defensive substitutions for you as soon as I can. 3-0 the count on Lynch. The right-handed Carrillo's pitch. Inside, it's a four-pitch walk. Lynch is aboard to lead off this fifth inning. So Sean closes out the regular season on an 18-game on-base streak. Every game in which he's had a plate appearance since July 18th, Sean has worked his way aboard somehow. Brings up Cole Kalman. He walked his last time up. Fouls the first pitch back for strike one. Kenny Carrillo, the right-hander, 6'1", 180 pounds. The 27-year-old out of Bellflower, California. 0-1 to Kalman. Down low for a ball. Carrillo on for the fifth time this year. No record, a 30-38 ERA. The 1-1. Call the strike, 1-2. 18 earned runs allowed, 19 in total. Over 5 1/3 innings for Carrillo this year. 6 strikeouts, 9 walks. Make it 10 walks now after the one to Lynch to start the frame. The 1-2, low and away, and it kicks away from Poss. Down to second base goes Lynch. Wild pitch, runner in scoring position with nobody out. 2-2 the count on Kalman. Mustangs lead 7-0. Howl straight back, stays 2-2. I can tell you one of the changes into center field is Clayton. He takes over in center for Harrison Dudley. Continue to work my way around the defense. Looks like Harrison Dudley's now in right. That was previously occupied by Bishop. The 2-2 to Kalman, bouncing ball to second. Horvat has it, throws over to first in time for the out there. Lynch moves up 90 feet. He's now at third. That is still Horvat at second base. But now at first base is Kabuyaban. That was Manzo previously. So there's another one of your changes. Kabuyaban takes over at first base. One out, runner at third for Nin Burns the second. Swing and a miss, 0-1 the count. It's almost like a spring training game in Major League Baseball where teams just want to give everyone some work, so you move everybody around, bring in different pitchers almost every inning. That's how this game's going so far on the red pocket end. Manzo, who was at first base, I see him now over there at third. Looks like it's still McKenzie at short. We'll get you all these changes in just a moment as a bouncing ball by McKenzie into left field. RBI single for Burns. Sean Lynch comes in to score. And the Mustangs lead by 8. Back to the top of the order in Jacob Gutierrez. 8-0 Mustangs, bottom of the fifth inning. One out, Burns at first as here's a ground ball scooped up by Horvat. Goes to second for one, on to first, not in time. Fielder's choice puts Gutierrez aboard. And we'll bring him back below 400 batting average-wise at the moment. Burns out on the fielder's choice. It goes 4-6. Two away. Gutierrez now at first for A.J. Shaver. All righty, Carrillo. There goes Gutierrez. Pitch up high. Throw to second base. Not in time. Stolen base for Jacob Gutierrez. He's in scoring position. 8-0 Mustangs. Bottom of the fifth inning. I have all those defensive changes for you marked down. There were a lot of them. After this next pitch, I'll give them all to you. It's the 1-0. High fly ball in shallow right field going out. Horvat in is Harrison Dudley. Horvat makes the catch, and I'll actually give those changes to you when the Mobiles come up to hit in the top of the sixth. That's where we're heading. It's the Mustangs 8, Mobiles nothing. This is Billings Mustangs Baseball on HTN and ESPN Billings.
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3: Top of the sixth inning, 8-0 Mustangs in front. Hudson Bunkle continues to throw for Billings. Breaking ball inside. On Jordan Harrison Dudley. Started the game in center field. has since moved to right field as he bounces one foul. One and one the count. Those other changes for the Mobiles. Harrison Dudley now in right field. Royce Clayton Jr. comes off the bench. He's the center fielder. Fullerton, Maxim Fullerton, now in left field in the plate of Kishan Frett, who comes out of the ball game, as does Bishop, who was the right fielder. So it's Fullerton in left, Clayton in center, Harrison Dudley in right when the Mobiles are out there defensively. Harrison Dudley looks at strike two. Manzo moved from first to third. Becker came out of the game, and Kabuyaban entered the game at first. Five different defensive changes last inning for the Mobiles, but now we're all caught up until the next change occurs, that is. Foul ball by Harrison Dudley keeps it 1-2. I'll get you how those changes affect the lineup as well, as a foul down the left field line keeps it 1-2 on Harrison Dudley. Looks like Kabuyaban enters the game in the 7th spot. He'll hit where Becker was. Clayton in the 8th spot. Fullerton in the 9th spot. Bottom of the order is where those changes happened, as Harrison Dudley swings and misses for strike 3. He has K'd all 3 times he's come up against Hudson Bunkel today. He now has 6 punch outs in the contest. Here's Gianni Horvat, 1-for-2 with a single and a ground out. Takes outside ball 1. 8-0 Mustangs in the final regular season ball game. Top of the 6th inning. 1-0 misses high, 2-0. Bonkles pitch. That's lifted out toward deep left field. Burns going back at the wall, and it bangs off the padding. Into second goes Horvat as Burns tosses the ball back in. It's a stand-up double for the Mobiles' second baseman. Second hit of the ball game for Horvat. 5th hit for the Mobiles today. It's a one-out base runner for Efren Manzo. 8-0 Mustangs, 6th inning here at Dealer Park. Sun hiding behind the clouds at the present moment. On an otherwise sunny Sunday afternoon, here's a bouncing ball right at the runner, Horvat. Had to play dodgeball to evade it, rounds third, and he'll come to the plate. The throw cut off from A.J. Shaver, cut off by Mills. It's an RBI single for the former Mustang, Efren Manzo, who breaks up the shutout. Makes it 8-1. Horvat had to evade the baseball. A line shot right at the runner, leading off a second. Once he did, he was able to come around and score. Fly ball into center field off the bat of the catcher, Nick Paugh. Shaver battling the sun, makes the grab. That ball was hit just as the sun was peeking out from behind the clouds. Shaver able to make the grab, keep his eye on the ball for out number 2. Already seen a ball drop in. That was in the bottom of the first inning. Jacob Gutierrez was gifted a hit, and a high pop fly on the infield fell between Manzo and Horvat. The infielder's on the right side in that frame for the Mobiles. Neither man could find the ball in the sunshine. 0-1 the count on Chavez, the left-handed hitting DH. Man at first, 2 outs, 8-1 Mustangs, top of the 6th. Pitch up high, 1-1. Bunkel at 68 pitches in the ball game so far. 2 outs in the 6th. The 1-1. Called strike two. Just caught the bottom of the zone. Chavez is 1-for-2. He had the Mobiles' first hit. A two-out single back in the second inning. Very light breeze pushing the flags inwards from center field. It's a 1-2 pitch from Bunkle. Swing and a miss, strike three. 7 punch-outs for Bunkle, who's allowed just 1 run over 6 innings. We go to the bottom of 6. It's the Mustangs 8 and the Mobiles 1. 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
3: Bottom of the sixth inning, Cameron Bowen to lead things off for the Mustangs as we have another pitching change for the Red Pocket Mobiles. Aiden Vega, the left-hander, now on to throw for Red Pocket. Mustangs lead 8-1, bottom of six. Lefty to righty, the pitch to Bowen, in for strike one. 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The 0-1. Swing and a miss, 0-2. Owen 1-for-2 in the ball game, doubled and scored in the first. Knocked in a run with a sac fly his last time up. Behind 0-2, leading off this sixth inning. The lefty's pitch. Swing and a miss. Chased one down in the dirt for strike three. And that's out number one. Vega, the southpaw, listed at 5'10", 180 pounds for the 23-year-old out of Phoenix, Arizona. Fifth different pitcher in the game for the Mobiles. We're in the bottom of six. Lefty on lefty. Here's Patrick Mills. He lines one outdoor left field. Fullerton going back and is able to catch up to it. Makes the catch in left field. Pour out number two. That's the first plate appearance for Mills, who entered the game defensively for the Mustangs. At first base, back in the fifth. Let's go, one. 2 away for Kyle Vitston. 2-for-3. He has an RBI double and a single in the ballgame. Takes outside ball one. Playing in his third professional game, this is his first multi-hit contest. Had exactly one hit. It was a double in each of his first two games. Single and a double today. Here's the 1-0. Outside 2-0. Two outs, bases empty, bottom of the sixth inning. the regular season finale. Here's the 2-0. Outside, 3-0 the count. Mustangs have led ever since a 4-run bottom of the first inning. Added 3 more in the fourth. Then one last frame in the fifth. It's the 3-0 outside. It's a 4-pitch, 2-out walk. Mobile scored their lone run in the top of this sixth inning. Gianni Horvat doubled, then scored one batter later on an RBI single from Efren Manzo. 2-out walk for Kyle Vidston brings up the left-handed hitting Michael Soper to face off against the lefty Aiden Vega. 8-1 Billings, bottom of six. The southpaw deals low and away for ball one. Vega working on his 12th appearance of the year. 0-1 record, 6.75 ERA entering today. The 1-0. Outside, 2-0 on Soper. 1-for-3 in the contest, singled back in the third. Vidson leads off first, the 2-0. Up high, 3-0. Vega retired the first two in a row. Walked Vidston on 4 pitches. Now it's 7 straight misses. He's behind 3-0 on Soper. The pitch. Low and in for ball 4. That's 8 straight out of the zone. Back-to-back walks. And it brings up Sean Lynch. Vega pitched in last night's ball game. Gave up 3 runs on 3 hits. That was in the 8th inning of the contest. So out comes Ubaldo Romo Jr., the pitching coach, to have a conversation with the lefty Aiden Vega. And as he does, a message from Drainmaster. 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Offering free admission to all kids 12 and under at Dealer Park every Thursday regular season home game. Today marks the final day of the Pioneer League regular season. A pitch to Sean Lynch, wave and a miss for strike one. Mustangs trying to take the top overall record in regular season play, half a game behind Long Beach, who won't begin until later tonight. 4 o'clock Pacific time start as their game delayed due to inclement weather. Pitch down low, 1-1 on Lynch. 0-for-2 with a walk and a run scored. Mustangs doing their part so far, leading 8-1. A win would put the pressure on the Coast. If the Coast were to lose, combined with the Mustangs' win, Billings finishes with that top overall record. Fly ball high in the air left center field, but playable for Fullerton. The left fielder makes the catch to end the inning. Mustangs don't score, leave 2. We're off to the 7th. It's the Mustangs 8 and the Mobiles 1. 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
3: Top of the seventh inning here from Dealer Park. Brandon Januska on the call as the Mustangs lead it 8-1, and a fine performance for Hudson Bunkle, whose afternoon comes to an end. He is in line for the victory. Six innings of one-run ball. Allowed six hits, no walks, seven punch-outs, and 70 pitches in the contest. Now it's Mitch Dye, greeted with a flare single out to left field off the bat of Sean Becker. Make that Kabuya bunt. He entered the game for Becker earlier in the contest, entered defensively. That's Kabuya bunt with a soft single into left field against Mitch Dye, the new pitcher on for the Mustangs. 8-1 Billings, top of seven. Swing and a miss. 0-1 the count on Royce Clayton Jr. Pitching change is brought to you by Archie Cochran Ford. 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Dies 0-1 to Clayton. That's line down the left side. And a fair ball. It hit right off the chalk line all the way to the left field wall. Heading into second goes Clayton. Stopping at third, Kabuya bunt on the double for center fielder Royce Clayton Jr. Puts him at second and third. Nobody out, top of the seventh inning. Mitch Dye, typically the starter for the Mustangs in recent appearances, has pitched quite a bit out of the pen before joining the rotation, though. 17th appearance, made five starts this year. His professional debut was in a starting role, then worked out of the pen after that before rejoining the rotation for his previous four outings as a ground ball to Mills at first. Able to touch the bag for the out there, but a run comes in as Kabuya bunt scores. RBI ground out for the Mobiles, and it makes it an 8-2 ball game. That was Fullerton, Maxim Fullerton, with the RBI ground out. 8-2 Mustangs, one out, top of the seventh. Here's DJ McKenzie with a foul straight back for strike one. Nice 0-1. Swing and a miss, 0-2. Mitch Dye, 6'3", 208 pounds, out of Springfield, Illinois. The 22-year-old right-hander. Two collegiate seasons at the University of Illinois, the Fighting Illini of Champaign-Urbana.
14: I'm back.
3: Wrapped up his college career with the Illini this spring. It's two strikes on T.J. McKenzie. Dye's offering. Swing and a miss, strike three. Two away, runner at third in Royce Clayton Jr., and it brings up Jordan Harrison Dudley. 8-2 Mustangs. We're in the top of the seventh inning. Nice pitch. Bouncer foul off to the right for strike one. Harrison Dudley likely happy to see Hudson Bunkle out of the ball game. Three strikeouts against the Mustangs' right-handed starter. Two swinging, one looking. Bunkle struck out seven today. Pitch low and away, 1-1 the count. 8-2 Billings, top of the seventh here in the regular season finale. Dies 1-1. Outside 2-1. The switch hitter continues to bat left-handed against right-handed hurlers. The 2-1 wave and a miss. 2-2. Each team with 8 hits in the contest. Mustangs lead 8-2. Mustangs with 1 error. Mobiles with 2 miscues. So wave and a miss for strike 3. Dudley has struck out all 4 times. As Dye punches out a pair, we're off to the bottom of 7. It's the Mustangs 8 and the Mobiles 2. This is Billings Mustangs Baseball on HTN and ESPN Billings.
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3: Bottom of the seventh inning, it's the Mustangs 8 and the Mobiles 2. The pitching carousel continues for Red Pocket as into the game comes left-hander Jordan Hamburg. Sixth different pitcher used by the Mobiles today. We're in the seventh inning. It's Cole Kalnan leads things off. It's a ground ball through the right side for a base knock. Greets the new pitcher Hamburg with a single on the first pitch. It brings up Nin Burns the second. Fans pitching changes all season long. 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Jordan Hamburg, the left-hander, 6'1", 185 pounds. The 24-year-old former Great Falls Voyager started the year with Great Falls, pitched with them last season as well. Now a member of the traveling Red Pocket Mobiles. All 96 games on the road for Red Pocket this year. It's the 0-1 to Burns, down low 1-1. Went through a historic losing streak that was snapped earlier this week. 40 consecutive losses for this Red Pocket squad. snapped that on Friday with a 14-5 victory right here at Dealer Park. It's the 1-1. Galvin takes off. Throw down to second. Not nearly in time. It's a stolen base for Cole. Gets himself into scoring position, and it's a 2-1 count on Burns. 8-2 Mustangs, bottom of 7. The Mustangs on the road this year finished with a 30-11 record. Pitch to Burns, fouled off to the right, 2-2. Road trip previews and reviews all season long were brought to you by Jefferson Lines. Jefferson Lines, if you're looking for affordable and convenient bus travel, look no further than Jefferson Lines. 2-2 to Burns from the lefty Hamburg. Up and in, ball 3. Hamburg on for the 16th time. With the Mobiles, 7 starts this year, has a 1-4 record with a 10.85 ERA. Two-way player for the Mobiles. That shot foul off to the right, just as he was with the Voyagers as well. We've seen him in the outfield already this week. Started a game in left. Full count, runner at second, nobody out in the 7th. The payoff pitch. In the air, left field, playable for Fullerton, drifting in, makes the grab. And there's one away to bring up the top of the order in Jacob Gutierrez. Fullerton hesitated initially as he's laughing about it with his center fielder Royce Clayton Jr. Didn't necessarily read that ball exactly off the bat, but he makes the catch. Pitch low and away, ball 1 on Jacob Gutierrez. Needs at least one more hit to get his average back up to 400 on the season. Trying to join exclusive company in Mustangs lore. The lefty's pitch. Lined into left field. There's a knock. Galvin around third. He'll score. On the base hit for Jacob Gutierrez.
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3: That'll bring up A.J. Shaver. Shaver hitting over 400. He and Gutierrez trying to join Gary Reedus from 1978 as the only Mustangs to ever finish a season batting 400 or better. Breaking ball strike 1 on AJ, who also entered today 6 points behind Justin Trimble for the PBL batting title. AJ was hitting 437 entering the contest. Trimble 443. The Chuckers haven't started yet. They'll play later tonight. A night game against the Boise Hawks for their season finale. 1-1 the count on Shaver. 1-4 in the game so far. A 2-run homer back in the first. The 1-1. Swing and a miss. 1-2. It's 9-2 Billings, bottom of the 7th. After that RBI single from Gutierrez, who takes his lead off of first. The lefty Hamburg set, and the pitch. On the ground, slow roller toward short. It gets by McKenzie, tried to backhand it. Gutierrez races over to third base. He's in safely. Fullerton will toss the ball back in. That one will go down as an error, so no hit for A.J. Shaver. It's ruled an E6. Error against the shortstop, McKenzie. Puts him at the corners with one out for Cameron Bowen. Make that Bodie Wright hitting in the spot of Bowen. Takes high for ball 1. So Wright comes in to pinch hit for the Mustang shortstop. Both teams trying to get as many players involved as possible in the regular season finale. Ground ball to short, McKenzie to Horvat for one. On to first, it's a double play. We're off to the eighth inning. Mustangs 9, Mobiles 2. 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
1: 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First pitch breaking ball, strike one on Gianni Horvat. Mustangs 9, Mobiles 2, top of the 8th inning. Wave and a miss, quickly 0-2 on the red pocket second baseman. Hayden Mullins, a 6-2 record, 5.61 ERA. Last pitched on Wednesday. He worked back-to-back outings as a wave and a miss. Strike three. Horvat out number one. Pitched on Tuesday and Wednesday, both scoreless outings. Two scoreless innings in Tuesday's outing. And another scoreless frame on Wednesday night. Pitching here in the regular season finale. A 6-foot, 170-pound righty out of Denton, Texas. Pitches low and away. Ball one on Efren Manzo. 22-year-old righty Mullins, the youngest man on the Mustangs roster this year. Foul back, 1-1. Wrapped up his collegiate career this spring at MSUB. Montana State University Billings, where he played his final two college seasons. The 1-1, fouled back 1-2. Mustangs lead 9-2, top of 8. Sun behind the clouds, one of those puffy white cotton ball clouds in the bright blue sky on this Sunday in Billings, Montana. The 1-2. Breaking ball inside, 2-2. Home sweet home for the Mustangs, wrapping up a 12-game homestand to close out regular season play. Then they'll get at least two more right here at Dealer Park next week, hosting the Missoula Paddleheads in the semifinal round to kick off the PBL playoffs. 3-2 on Manzo, who's 2-for-3 in the game. Couple of singles, he's knocked in a run. 3-2. Swing and a miss, strike three. Back-to-back punch-outs for Hayden Mullins. That brings up Nick Poss. Actually coming in to hit for Poss, Manny Jackson, the left-handed hitter. Two outs, bases empty. Pitch to Jackson, low and away for ball one. Looking through the lineup, it looks like every position player for the Mobiles has appeared in the ball game here on this Sunday afternoon. Manager Dimitri Young giving everyone a taste of the action in their final game of this inaugural campaign for the barnstorming Red Pocket Mobiles. Howl off to the left, 1-1 the count. Not Manny Jackson. Hitting in the place of Nick Poss, who went 0-3 at the plate.

0: The 1-1. Swing and a miss. 1-2. Now the sun coming out from behind those clouds, brightening the playing surface. As we approach the 3 o'clock hour here in Billings, Montana. The 1-2 fouled up and over the netting. The count holds. 9-2 Billings. They've led the entire way ever since. Two batters into the bottom of the first inning. A two-run homer from A.J. Shaver opened up the scoring. The Mustangs scored 4 times in the first. The 1-0. 1-2, rather. Fouled it down the right side into the netting. Count remains a ball and 2 strikes on Manny Jackson. Billings opened up an 8-0 lead before the Mobiles finally got on the board. A run in the 6th, and then they added 1 more in the 7th. Mustangs now lead 9-2. Top of the 8th inning. 2-2 count on the left-handed hitting Manny Jackson. Played in last night's game. Finished 0-for-2 with a walk and 2 Ks. He takes outside a full count here. Mullins set at the belt. Third base side of the rubber, the 3-2. In the air, right center field. Shaver going back, slows up and makes the catch in front of the warning track. 1-2-3, go the Mobiles. We head to the bottom of 8. It's the Mustangs 9, Mobiles 2. 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
0: Bottom of 8 here from Dealer Park. It's the Mustangs 9 and the Mobiles 2. Patrick Mills to lead things off for Billings. Lined out in his first and only trip to the plate so far today. He entered the game back in the 5th inning for Justin Johnson Jr. as he skies one into left field. Playable for Fullerton, who makes the grab just in front of the warning track for out number 1. We have another pitcher into the ball game for the Red Pocket Mobiles. It's Christopher Jones on to pitch. 7th different pitcher to work after the starter Cade Walker went the first 2. It's been an inning apiece the rest of the way so far. Pitch low and away, ball 1 to Kyle Vidston. Jamin Cervantes, Brady Reinhardt, Kenny Carrillo, Aiden Vega, Jordan Hamburg, and now Christopher Jones into the game for the Red Pocket Mobiles. Pitching changes brought to you by Archie Cochran Ford. 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Now 2-1. One out, bottom of the eighth inning. 9-2, Mustangs lead it. And fans, the out-of-town scoreboard is brought to you by Pepsi. Let's take a look at some scores from around the Pioneer League. Their final out in Great Falls. The Mustangs' playoff opponent, the Missoula Paddleheads, finishing strong. A 20-7 victory over the Great Falls Voyagers to wrap up regular season play. Vidston draws the walk. He's aboard with one out for Michael Soper. Top of the sixth inning out in Ogden. It's the Raptors 12, Glacier Range Riders 8. Those are the other only other two games going on right now. Modesto at Long Beach. That's a 4:05 Pacific start time. Then two late night games in the league to wrap up regular season action. Idaho Falls at Boise, 7:05 Mountain start. And then a 6:35 Pacific start time, Oakland at Yuba Sutter. Those are your scores from around the Pioneer League, brought to you by Pepsi. As Soper crushes the ball foul off to the right, 1-1. Here at Dealer Park, it's the Mustangs 9, Mobiles 2, bottom of the eighth inning. One ball, one strike on Soper, runner at first in Vidston. The pitch up high, 2-1. Christopher Jones, 5'11", 185 for the righty out of Lakewood, California. Is 2-1. Inside, 3-1. Jones on for the fifth time this year. He has the best ERA on the Mobiles. Not enough innings to qualify, of course. Four appearances, no record, a 3 ERA coming into today. Foul off to the left, full count on Soper. 1-for-3 with a single and a walk this afternoon. Jones with 6 innings pitched this year, 2 runs allowed. 6 strikeouts, 5 walks. Now 6 walks, actually. Vidston drew the free pass and is at first as Soper fouls it to the left. Keeps it 3-2. 9-2 Billings, bottom of 8. Righty to lefty, the pitch. In the air, right field side, that'll tail out of play. Out near the Montana Outlaw Barbecue, grass berm down the right field line. Count remains full on Michael Soper, who calls time at the plate, steps out of the box. Now digging back in, and the pitch. Fouled off the foot of Soper. Stays alive, and he'll shake that one off as Mike Green, the home plate umpire, will walk a baseball out to Christopher Jones on the mound. Yesterday, some of the front office staff took batting practice after the Mustangs wrapped up their BP session. Mustangs pitching coach and former big leaguer Dennis Rasmussen threw to the front office staff. It's the payoff pitch to Soper. That's lined out toward deep right field. It's over the head of Harrison Dudley. Off to the races go the runners. Soper will hold up at second. Stopping at third is Vidston as the ball thrown back in. It's a double for Michael Soper. Excellent bat speed from the Mustangs' third baseman. That's what he told me yesterday after my BP session. He said, I see your bat speed there. Catching up to the pitches from Dennis Rasmussen. Former 12-year big leaguer in Dennis. It's a swing and a miss, 0-1 on Sean Lynch. And I want to thank Dennis for giving the front office that opportunity. I had a blast yesterday. Going to take some hacks off a former big leaguer. I can say I hit a ball to the outfield against a 12-year pro. Albeit one who's now 67 and was lobbing them in for us to hit. 1-1 the count on Lynch. Second and third, one out. A pitch inside, 2-1. Nine to two Mustangs. We're in the bottom of the eighth inning. One out in the 2-1 pitch. Inside, 3-1 on Lynch. 0-3. He's walked and scored in the ball game. See if he gets a cookie right here. Over the plate, 3-1. Here's the pitch. Fouled off to the right. That did catch a good chunk of the plate. Lynch fouled it off, 3-2. Final tune-up before the playoffs for the Mustangs. Wrapping up the regular season this afternoon. The 3-2 to Lynch. Called strike three at the top of the zone, and that's out number two. Mustangs on their playoff push will be looking for their league best 16th championship title. They've won 15 to date. That's already the most league titles in PBL history. Most recent championship came back in 2014. Cole Kalnin fouls one up and out of play for strike one. Mustangs established back in 1948. They won their first title in 1950. They've won one in every decade since. 50s, 60s, 70s, 80s, 90s, early 2000s, and the 2010s. It's the 0-1 in for a strike, 0-2. Running out of time here in the 2020s. It's already 2026. The Mustangs would love to keep that streak going with a PBL championship title this year. Certainly have the team to do it. The 0-2. Outside 1-2 the count. Two outs, they're at second and third. Bottom of the eighth inning. 9-2 Mustangs lead, looking for their 67th win of the year. That's the most in modern-day franchise history. Ground ball toward third, past Manzo, and down the line. This will plate a pair. Heading to second goes Kalnin on a two-run double. The throw back in from Fullerton. That gives the Mustangs another double-digit ball game. It's 11-2. This is the 54th time this season that the Mustangs have scored 10 or more runs. And when they do that, they are 47-6 so far this year. Runner at second, two outs. Burns hits a dribbler up the middle. Off the backhanded attempt of Horvat. He'll keep it on the infield, but no throw to be made. Safe at first is Burns. The second baseman ranged all the way to the left side of second, the third base side, to try and backhand that ball. It kicked up off his glove. Actually cut in front of the shortstop, McKenzie, who may have had a better shot. Here's a dribbler to McKenzie. Shortstop's throw dug out by Kabuyaban at first. Off the bat of Nin Burns. That'll end the eighth inning as we head to the ninth. Actually, that was off the bat of Gutierrez. We head to the ninth now. 11-2, Mustangs in front of the Red Bakken Mobiles. This is Billings Mustangs Baseball on HTN and ESPN Billings.
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0: 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Blankenship to face off first against Josiah Chavez, the designated hitter. Left-hander who takes strike one called. 11-2 Mustangs, top of the ninth inning. The 0-1 from Blankenship, outside a ball and a strike. Tyler coming off his best outing as a Mustang. He's pitching for just the fourth time. No record of 6.75 ERA. He's gone back-to-back scoreless appearances. Set down the Mobiles 1-2-3 his last time out two nights ago. 2-1 the count on Chavez. Did so on just 7 pitches two nights ago. That was on Friday. A wave and a miss. 2-2 on Chavez, who's 1-for-3 in the contest tonight. Mustangs 11, Mobiles 2. And the 2-2 pitch, outside 3-2. Blankenship, 6 foot high, 190 pounds for the 23-year-old righty out of Roseville, California. The payoff, fouled back, and the count holds. Update on Jacob Gutierrez. I did the math. He grounded out his last time up, and that drops him below that 400 mark. He'll finish at a 399 batting average, barring a Mobiles comeback that would potentially get him back to the plate. Foul off to the left. Chavez still 3-2, but still an excellent first professional campaign for Jacob Gutierrez. Hitting 399 in his first pro season, the former Wichita State Shocker. It's the 3-2 from Blankenship, wave and a miss, strike three. Chavez is out number one. It brings up Jeremiah Kabuyaban. Kabuyaban singled in his first at-bat last time up. Came into the game for Sean Becker's spot of the lineup. So that's in for a strike, 0-1. Tyler Blankenship, the son of former Mustang Bob Blankenship. The 0-1, up high, a ball and a strike. Bob was drafted by the Cincinnati Reds in the 21st round of the 1989 draft. Mustangs were a longtime affiliate of the Reds, over 40 years. It's their rookie ball minor league program. Swing and a miss, 1-2. And Bob played with the Mustangs in that 89 campaign, where he was teammates with future MLB Hall of Famer Trevor Hoffman, the Mustangs' starting shortstop that year. Pitch outside, 2-2 on Kabuyabon. Hoffman, 1-2. Mustangs to go on to make it into the National Baseball Hall of Fame. It's the 2-2. Outside, 3-2. Trevor Hoffman, Hall of Fame class of 2018. The other, George Brett, played in 1971 with the Mustangs. Hall of Fame class of 1999. The 3-2, that comes in and he hit him. 86 off the hip of Kabuyabon. One out base runner for the Mobiles. Top of the ninth inning. Mustangs leading by 9. It's 11-2. As it brings up Royce Clayton Jr. As for Tyler Blankenship, wrapped up his collegiate career this spring at Sacramento State. As that pitch up and in near the head of Clayton, and it did clip the helmet. Scary moment. Clayton appears to be okay. It did catch a piece of his helmet, maybe off the visor. Knocked him to the dirt. He'll head over to first base. Back-to-back hit by pitches. Ball's getting away from Blankenship here in the ninth inning.
10: If I were you, batter, I wouldn't crowd that plate.
0: That'll bring up Fullerton. One out, runners at first and second. And now set to resume. 11-2 Mustangs, top of the ninth inning. Blankenship bends over at the waist, dangles the right arm as he gets the sign. Now comes set. The pitch to Fullerton, outside, ball one. Maxim Fullerton with an RBI ground out his first time up. Entered the game in the spot for Kishon Frett. Wave and a miss, 1-1. Always has to be uncomfortable stepping into the batter's box after you've seen back-to-back teammates of yours get hit by a pitch. The 1-1. Wave and a miss, 1-2. You try to put it out of the mind, but I'm sure it's back there somewhere. Stepping in, just that little bit of worry that, hey, I might have to bail out of the box if one gets away. The 1-2. Up and away. 2-2 on the left-handed hitting Fullerton. Righty to lefty, Maxim Fullerton takes inside. And it's a full count. Top of the ninth inning, regular season finale. Mustangs and Mobiles. 11-2, Billings in front. The 3-2 lifted in the air left side and foul. That'll be a souvenir. Count remains full on the nine-hitting Fullerton. Tyler Blankenship with Sac State this spring. Faced just one batter, one appearance. in a game against UC Davis. He struck out the lone batter he faced, as he does here against Fullerton. Wave and a miss for strike three. That's two punch outs for Blankenship. And down to the final out are the Mobiles in their inaugural season. Brings up T.J. McKenzie. 11-2 Mustangs, top of the ninth. Two on, two out, Blankenship's pitch. In the air, left center field, Shaver on the run, he's got it! And the Mustangs win! The Mustangs take the regular season finale. 11-2 over the Red Pocket Mobiles. The final tune-up before the playoffs. It goes the way of the Mustangs, who led ever since the start on this Sunday matinee day from Dealer Park, Fan Appreciation Day. And the fans were treated to a good one as the Mustangs win 11-2. We'll break this one down for you, get you all the totals when we return with your Billings Mustangs postgame show. That's coming your way next, so stay tuned right here. 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
0: Welcome into the Billings Mustangs postgame show. Brandon Januska here from Dealer Park, where the Mustangs wrap up the regular season with a victory. 11-2, Mustangs win it over the Red Pocket Mobiles to wrap up regular season action. Now it's on to the playoffs, which begin on Thursday, right here from Dealer Park, Thursday, September 10th, when the Mustangs will host the Missoula Paddleheads. Let's let you know how it all went down here on this Sunday to wrap up the regular season. It was all Mustangs from the start. They jumped on Mobile starter Cade Walker in the very first inning. Jacob Gutierrez was gifted a sun-assisted single and a high pop fly on the infield that dropped in on the right side for a base hit to lead off the bottom of the first. And then A.J. Shaver cracked a two-run homer, his 21st of the year. Mustangs led 2-0, never looked back from there. They went on to score four times in the first inning, opened up an 8-0 lead before the Mobiles finally got on the board in the sixth. And that's because Hudson Bonkel had a fantastic bounce-back performance to close out his regular season ledger, tossing six innings of one-run ball, allowed six hits, no walks, Funkel struck out 7 on 70 pitches in the regular season finale. An excellent final tune-up for Huddy before postseason play begins next week. It's the Mustangs able to win it 11-2, the final here in this one. Jacob Gutierrez had a 2-for-5 outing today. He falls just below that 400 mark. 399 is his batting average in an excellent rookie campaign here in his first professional season. 399 average for the young pro. Meanwhile, A.J. Shaver joins exclusive company. He finishes with a mark up above 400. Just the second Mustang ever to do it. Joining Gary Redis, who finished over 400. That was back in 1978. Redis hit 462 that year, which up until last year was the minor league record for a pro season. Shaver finishes regular season play with a 434 average, 21 homers, and a team best 122 runs batted in. Ribby's also a single season modern day franchise record, as are his 120 runs scored in what was an excellent season for A.J. Shaver, who will certainly get some consideration for Pioneer League Player of the Year. The Mustangs win it here to wrap up the regular season. Again, 11-2 is your final score. As the Mustangs close out second half play 31-17. They are 67-28 overall this year as they put the pressure on the Long Beach Coast, who are now dead even with the Mustangs. The Coast still have to play later on tonight. That's a 4:05 Pacific time start, 5:05 here in the Mountain Region for that game between the Long Beach Coast and Modesto Roadsters. If the Roadsters win it, the Mustangs finish with the top overall record in regular season action, something Billings has not done since 2006. Meanwhile, the Red Pocket Mobiles finish out their inaugural season, all played on the road. They go 2-46 this half, 14-82 overall this year. The Mustangs 11 runs on 13 hits, 1 error, and 11 left on base in this one. The Mobiles with 2 runs, 8 hits, 3 errors. They left 8 on the base paths. Hudson Bunkle is your winner, 3-4 to close out regular season play. Cade Walker suffers the loss for Red Pocket. He drops to 1-8. No save to be had, a game that took just 2 hours and 19 minutes to complete in front of 1,986 fans here on Fan Appreciation Day to wrap up the regular season here at Dealer Park. The fans, a reminder, Mustangs baseball is not over yet, not here in 2026, as the Mustangs are playoff bound. They will host the Missoula Paddleheads for their first round semifinal series beginning Thursday night, September 10th, for game 1 of a best of 3 series. Game 1 and 2 tickets are on sale. That's the 10th and 11th, Thursday and Friday of this week. Games 1 and 2 right here at Dealer Park. Game 3, if necessary, will also be here, and tickets for that will go on sale if that game is in fact deemed necessary. A best of 3 series, Mustangs and Paddleheads, beginning on Thursday right here from Dealer Park. Until then, that'll do it for us here today on this Sunday afternoon. I hope everyone is having a great Labor Day weekend, and I hope that continues as the Mustangs win it 11-2 the final on this Sunday from Billings, Montana. I'd like to thank our producer, Jeremiah Anderson, for his fine work with ESPN Billings, our entire Home Team Network production crew, and of course, all of our fans, wherever you are tuning in to Mustangs baseball throughout the year. It's Fan Appreciation Day, not just at the ballpark, but for everyone who's tuned in to Mustangs baseball all season long. Thank you for tuning in. And I hope you enjoyed today's broadcast with the Mustangs winning it 11-2. And we'll have playoff baseball for you later on this week on Thursday right here from Dealer Park. On behalf of everyone who makes Mustangs baseball possible, I'm Brandon Januska. Enjoy the rest of your holiday weekend. We'll talk again on Thursday for that playoff matchup against the Missoula Paddleheads. The final score one last time on this Sunday. It's the Billings Mustangs 11, Red Pocket Mobiles 2. 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
14: I think, and you bring back a lot of experience. The most notable, I think, some people have said the best quarterback running back duo in the country with Trinidad Chambliss, who's in his sixth year of college football. His second year was the SEC newcomer of the year last year, and Kewon Lacy at running back, who ran for the third most yards in the country, the second most touchdowns. So there are going to be question marks, certainly some on defense at wide receiver. They're bringing in a lot of new guys, but at two of those really important positions and at head coach, that's where they've got continuity. And so I think everything from last year is in the rearview mirror, save for the result, which will serve as some motivation for them this year.
15: Mike Cousins on the call tonight for Ole Miss Louisville right here on ESPN Radio, joining us live from Nissan Stadium in Nashville, Tennessee. On the other side here, Louisville, Jeff Brohm, a very good coach, developer of quarterbacks. He will start Lincoln Kienholz tonight, the Ohio State transfer, who is making his first collegiate start. What do we think this is going to look like in terms of how Jeff Brohm tries to get his quarterback going and knowing they've got a pretty strong running game there in the backfield as well for Louisville?
14: I think that's a question they themselves are wondering what it's going to look like. So Lincoln Kienholz spent 3 years at Ohio State, a perpetual backup. In his career, he has attempted 36 passes. The last time he started a game was as a high school senior in Pierre, South Dakota, back in 2022 when he was playing for a state championship. What we do know about him is that he is a runner. He's strong. He's 6'2", 215. He's a capable thrower. Jeff Brohm has said, not the most accurate downfield. They do want to be able to extend their passing game more than they have in years past. But you're right. They can always fall back on their backfield. Isaac Brown and Kewon Brown are their one and two running backs. And Isaac Brown last year led the nation in yards per carry at almost 9 yards per rush. So what's been interesting is, and Kyle, you said this great, I think, is developer of quarterbacks at Louisville, what Jeff Brohm has done. They've gone from Jack Plummer to Tyler Shuck to Miller Moss last year. This is the fourth straight year now with Lincoln Kienholz where they've turned a transfer into their starting quarterback, and they've had great success. Jeff Brohm in 3 years has won 10, 9, and 9 games. So for Louisville this year, it's the first time opening in the AP poll since 2017. Lamar Jackson was their quarterback in 2017. So the expectations are really high for Louisville, and that means not only competing to win the ACC championship, but expecting to be in the college football playoff.
16: Mike, Louisville's truly known for their offense. You just rattled off a number of well-known quarterbacks, but last year their defense was 16th nationally as far as total yards given up per game. How's the matchup looking between that defensive unit versus that quarterback and running back combination you talked about for Ole Miss?
14: Well, it starts with the defensive end, Clev Lubin, for Louisville. Last year led them with 8.5 sacks, and then you look at the rest of their line, and it's a lot of transfers. I mean, that's not uncommon in college football anymore. Louisville leads the ACC in terms of transfers. They brought in 34. There are other teams where almost half the roster is transfers, so it's not a huge number in terms of that. But in terms of their linebackers as well, TJ Capers and Stanquan Clark, those guys are both returners at the nickel spot. They have Antonio Watts, who's in his fifth year there. So they've got some good experience. Where they're going to face a challenge is what Ole Miss has said they plan to do right out of the gates, is to start things off really quickly. Because on defense, Mark Ivey, who's been a longtime coach at Louisville, is in his first year as the defensive play caller, their defensive coordinator. They're going to challenge him and see how quickly Louisville can adapt to things. We mentioned the heat and the humidity here today. Fatigue is going to be a factor. So with Ole Miss having an experienced unit and Louisville having one that's really playing together for the first time in this current iteration, it's going to be fascinating to see what those first couple drives look like when Ole Miss has the ball.
15: Mike, in light of what happened to Clemson last night, curious where you think Louisville belongs in the pecking order of the Atlantic Coast Conference. And I'll throw in kind of a rough start for the ACC. They're 1-4 against Power 4 opponents to start the season, not faring particularly well. They've beaten up on FCS opponents, but the P4 competition has gotten the best of the ACC thus far. And again, in light of how bad Clemson looked last night, where do we think Louisville fits in the ACC pecking order and in contending for a championship?
14: Well, I think the question is going to be, we know how good Miami can be. We saw what they did when they were opening this week against Stanford and the pieces that they bring back. Second in the preseason poll is SMU. It's another team that has been in the college football playoff before. And then Louisville was picked third. I think Clemson got picked fourth, perhaps a little bit too high based on what we saw last night. So I think Louisville is at third, and I think that's a good spot for them, as they've got to prove themselves to be a team not only that contends and wins 8 or 9 games, but are they a team that wins 11 games and finds themselves playing in Charlotte in December for an ACC title. You mentioned, Kyle, too, that what the ACC has done, opening up 1-4 against other Power 4 teams this year. It gets worse than that, though, because those teams have scored a total of 77 points and 13 off of turnovers. What I think I'm optimistic about tonight, though, is that the average margin of victory for a top 25 team this week has been 37 points, and we have the only game in week one of the college football schedule where both teams are in the top 25. So I won't make a guarantee, but I'll say I'm very optimistic that this game will be much closer than a 37-point margin of victory.
15: Mike Cousins, ESPN radio announcer, on the call for Ole Miss and Louisville on ESPN radio tonight with Max Starks and Marilyn Payne. Coverage begins immediately following us at 7 p.m. here on ESPN radio. Thank you, Mike. Have a great call tonight.
16: Thanks, Mike.
14: Kyle, Chad, appreciate it. Thanks.
15: There you go. Mike Cousins checking in from Nissan Stadium in Nashville. Louisville, Ole Miss, the only matchup of two top 25, AP top 25 teams here in week one of the college football season. And again, Chad, this is a fascinating matchup. We talked earlier, LSU Clemson got most of the headlines for understandable reasons, but you know, in terms of AP top 25 teams, this is a massive week one showdown.
16: It's a huge game, and so many of these games involving top 10 teams were, I guess, a mismatched opponent. Louisville has an honest chance to win this ball game. So Ole Miss is going to have to show up. The quarterback running back combination that Mike talked about, they're going to have to play some good football. But even if they do that, Louisville still has enough firepower, I think, on both sides of the ball to find a way to get some victory here tonight.
15: Well, I think tonight is basically a test of whether the Ole Miss team that Lane Kiffin built can immediately become Pete Golding's team against a Louisville program that's won 28 games in 3 years. And are they talented enough up front to make that transition for Ole Miss uncomfortable and make their own statement about where they belong in the Atlantic Coast Conference? Should be a really fun game from Nissan Stadium in Nashville tonight. Speaking of the ACC, one team sent a message from coast to coast about their title chances. That's next on Primetime on ESPN Radio and the ESPN app.
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0: Ole Miss has obviously got a great quarterback running back combination there, but 31-24, one touchdown win for Ole Miss over Louisville.
1: I like it. I'm going to take Louisville tonight. You know, I think that Jeff Brohm and Lincoln Kienholz, so I'm going to say tonight, first of all, I think you give the quarterback advantage to Ole Miss, Trinidad Chambliss, there's no doubt about that. I'll give the coaching advantage, though, to Jeff Brohm. I think Pete Golding is an up-and-coming, very bright young head coach, but I'll take Louisville tonight with a bit of an upset to win the game 28-24. 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Number 24, Louisville, taking on number 9, Ole Miss, right here. 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

I'm Ed Megan. The first full weekend of college football continues at the Apple Cup in Seattle. Just over 9 minutes to play. It is Washington leading Washington State 10-7, but the 17th-ranked Huskies and now have a first and goal trying to stretch their lead. Coming up next on ESPN Radio, number 23 Louisville's at number 9 Ole Miss. That game

0: team, you know, you build the roster through the draft, and when you don't have five first-round picks to do it, they're going to feel the effects down the road.
1: Bobby, explain to me why, like you said, there are messages on messages and pages of the evidence, right, that this happened, and yet the Clippers come out with a statement saying, we're going to defend this, this isn't true.
0: Yeah.
1: Why?
0: Well, the funny thing is, well, I guess it's not funny for the Clippers. I mean, this is binding. I mean, this is basically, unless, you know, I know we live in a world of everything goes to court nowadays. Unless the Clippers want to take the NBA to court, this is the punishment right now. I think that's a question for the Clippers to answer here. I think that maybe their interpretation of the rules is a little bit different than what the...
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